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2: It's very rare, for me anyway, to shed a tear or even well up while watching a movie, but I just did it.
3: So I have to know what movie, because I'll tell you what movie I cried on last.
4: Okay. Should we go on the count of three and see if it's the same movie?
3: Sure.
4: Okay, we'll go 3, 2, 1, then the name of the movie.
3: Okay.
4: 3, 2, 1, Interstellar.
3: Interstellar.
2: What? Are you kidding me? No! There's no way you knew. Who told you?
3: Oh, no one. 100%.
4: There's no way. That my mind is absolutely cooked right now.
3: That is insane. I took my kids with me, who were way too young when it originally came out. My daughter, who's 14, was sitting beside me, and like the scenes where he's getting ready to go to space and he's talking to his daughter and she's upset. I look over and like my daughter's sitting there crying and she grabs onto me and grabs my arm. She's like snuggling in and I'm like, don't worry, I'm not going to space, Sadie.
4: Come on.
3: And I start crying. And then like at the end, she's crying when you know, sees her daughter again. But
4: man,
3: it hits you different as a parent.
4: It was that for me. Now being a father of a girl, it was that, right? Just, oh.
3: Being a girl dad, man, I tell you.
4: The daddy-daughter thing got me, man. I can't believe you said Interstellar. It came out like 12, 13 years ago. Just watched it for the first time this morning.
3: Oh, really? Oh, it's one of my favorites.
4: Unbelievable. I'm still mind blown.
3: Isn't that a great show?
4: I'm going to have to take a minute to process the fact that we both said Interstellar. What the hell?
3: That is one.
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2: Let's say hello to Aaron. How are you?
3: I'm doing good. How about yourself?
2: Aaron. You get that a lot?
3: Oh, yeah. All the time I get the double Aaron.
2: I figured. Welcome to the Emotional Parents Show, where we're talking about movies that make us cry. What do you have?
3: Recently, I had my second-born daughter, and I was watching the movie Sing, and that one scene where the gorilla father's in jail, and he sees his son singing and starts, like, being super proud of him and yelling at people about it. I was, like, burst out into big old tears at home.
2: Oh, man. It's amazing how kids change us. They make us feel things.
3: It is. Exactly. I haven't got feelings now. It's weird.
2: I think it's a good thing, man.
3: It is a very good thing. I wouldn't change it for the world.
2: Well, thanks for sharing, buddy. I'll be cautious whenever I watch the movie Sing.
3: Yes, just watch out for the father scene at the end.
2: Grab a Kleenex.
3: Grab a Kleenex and hold on.
2: Thanks, buddy. Have a good one.
3: You too, man.
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2: What a random text, but I love it. It says, Jeff, I have some questions for you. How do you pronounce these words? Semi.

0: garage, and what time do you go to bed? What the heck? This is so strange. Bedtime is just a crapshoot. 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Last night in particular, it was about 2 o'clock in the morning because the 3-year-old was not having it. So there you go. As for the pronunciation of these words, semi or semi, I think I say semi. 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And sometimes I go garage, sometimes I go garage. 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Now I'm thinking. I don't know.
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2: Hello?
3: Hello, is this Rachel?
2: Yes.
3: I have a couple questions, okay?
2: Yep.
3: You say semi or semi?
2: Semi. I don't know why.
3: I kind of change it up every now and again.
2: Yeah, that's what I like to do with people, you know?
3: Sometimes garage, sometimes garage. I'll do that, too.
2: Right? Yeah. Do a little bit of Tuesday, like, why not, you know?

0: And final question, what time is bedtime for you, Rachel?
1: Bedtime for me, oh, man. Oh, I tell myself 11, and it's usually 11:30 or midnight.
0: Yeah, that's most of us. We try, you know.
1: I know. It's a good try.
0: And when does morning come?
1: Morning, I'm lucky. I get to leave right at 8 for my house because I'm in a work truck. So I get in the truck, and it starts at 8. So I get up at about 7:30.
0: Oh, you're getting a good chunk of hours.
1: Right? Not bad, not bad.
0: That's why you're so sprightly on the telephone.
1: Hey, no worries. I hope you take care, and thanks for doing your show. It's always a blast listening.
0: I appreciate it so much. Drive safe.
1: Hey, no worries. Bye. 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

You remember that Soulja Boy song, Kiss You Through the Phone? We're going to kiss you through the radio. In fact, we've already been doing it. This is Kiss 92.5. I'm Jeff. Whenever you hear the Kiss sounder, when we give you a smooch, text the word money and your full name to 925-555. That could win you $10,000 by the end of the month, which, by the way, is in a couple of days. So if you haven't already entered this contest, keep listening for the kisses. Anytime we kiss you, enter the draw. Your chance to win 10 grand by Friday morning. Sabrina Carpenter, this one's called Espresso. It's on Kiss 92.5.

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1: When was the last time a movie made you cry?
2: Last night.
1: Really? Which one?
2: I can't remember what it was. I can look back at my list. Give you a call back later.
1: Well, it seems like you're a frequent crier, hey?
2: It's just when a show comes together, and really at the end, if it's got family, Stranger Things. A few times I got tears.
1: Stranger Things, really, huh?
2: Yep.
1: Yeah, I cried this morning watching Interstellar for the first time.
2: Yeah, I heard that.
1: Oh, man. It was a rough go.
2: Hey, you're getting old.
1: It was the fact that it was the daddy-daughter relationship. That's what got me, because now that I've got the kid, you know.
2: Yeah, well, yeah.
1: Bit of a softie.
2: You know, I went into that sometimes when I had 7 boys.
1: You have 7 okay. boys?
2: Yep.
1: And you still have feelings?
2: I still have feelings. My ex doesn't have feelings anymore, but I still have feelings. She went for a holiday to Newfoundland and never came back.
1: Oh, geez. Sorry,
2: Fuzz. She's in Calgary. She got off the flight in Calgary on the way back and said, that's it, I'm staying.
1: Wow.
2: Yeah. Wow. Well, she lasted for 48 years and 8 months, so that's not bad.
1: Dang. You'd think at that point you'd just carry it on.
2: Well, that's what I said to her. I said, you're a bit of a B.I. And she said, why? And I said, because you didn't wait for 50 years. At least you could have had 50th anniversary, got a nice big cake, and you know, kids would pay for everything.
1: Yeah, who leaves at 48? What the heck?
2: Yeah, exactly.
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2: Hi, Jeff. How are you?
3: My voice is gone, but I'm good otherwise.
2: Well, you poor man.
3: It's been a month. Yeah.
2: It has been, hasn't it?
3: This so far has been the emotional dad's show. We're talking about movies that have made us cry, and I'm just hearing from all the men. What's a movie that made you cry?
2: Well, all the Disney movies make me cry. It doesn't matter which one it is, and it doesn't matter how many times I've seen them. I cry every single time I watch them.
3: Every Disney movie?
2: My family watches me now to see if I cry. They don't even watch the movie. They watch mom's reaction to the movie.
3: So what's an example of one?
2: Tangled. When Eugene dies at the end after he cuts Rapunzel's hair off. I know she brings him back to life, but I bawl my eyes out.
3: Yeah.
2: Every single time.
3: We just watched that, and my daughter.
2: It was one of my daughter's favorites as well. So it's all the movies that make me cry these days. Everything makes me cry, Jeff.
3: Ever since I became a father, I've been more emotional watching movies.
2: That's exactly like me. Ever since I was a mom, became a mom. It's just tears all the time.
3: Now it's officially the emotional parents show. Thanks, Lisa.
2: No problem. Feel better.
3: Thanks, buddy. See ya.
2: Thanks. Bye.
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2: Hey, thanks for hanging out with the show tonight. I'm Jeff, and way back in the first hour of the show, we were talking about the latest Star Wars conspiracy surrounding Jar Jar Binks. And while we were on that subject, a number of texts rolled in from the same individual, I believe. They were all from the same person. A couple of photos in there as well. I think I'm seeing a Star Wars truck that apparently is being driven around town and has been for the last couple of years. We got to check in with this individual.
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2: Hi, Jeff.
3: Hi, what's up?
2: I have, because you guys said you have a new system with your texting, pictures, and I've been sending you a picture of my truck saying, what do you think?
3: You've been trying to send me a picture of your truck? I haven't seen this.
2: Ah, it's a Star Wars truck.
3: You have a Star Wars truck?
2: Yes!
3: No way. Well, actually, that reminds me. Did you send that text yesterday?
2: Yes, I did.
3: Because Mike was saying something about this Star Wars truck, and then I never came across the text. I never saw it, but he looked at it.
2: Yeah, my husband surprised me with it a couple years and got this deco done on my truck.
3: Okay, that's cool. Well, can you send the photo now? Let me take a look at it.
2: But I'm driving.
3: Okay, whenever you're done driving.
2: Okay, I will.
3: Oh, that's so cool. I'm excited to see it.
2: Are you excited?
3: Oh, yeah.
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8: So you went out drinking and you did the right thing. You left the card home. Thank you. 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
1: How old are you, kid?
2: I'm 10.
1: All right. Now, with Vented Moments, you're allowed to say your name, but if you want to remain anonymous, you can do that as well. Do you want to say your name or do you want to keep it a secret?
2: No, I'm mysterious.
5: Okay. Mysterious.
1: So here's how Vented Moments works. You're on the phone because you know, but in case anyone hasn't heard Vented Moments, this may be their first time hearing Vented Moments. It's open to everyone to be a part of.
5: Yeah, you just, if you have something on your mind, like something that's bothering you that you got to get off your chest and just vent about, maybe you can't say it to like the people you know, your friends, your family. Maybe it's about your family. Who knows? But you come on this show.

0: give you the platform and the audience for you to just vent. So go ahead. What's your vent?
1: How my mom wakes you up early.
2: Your mom wakes you up early. Okay, what's early for you?
1: Like 6 or 7.
3: 6 or 7.
2: 6, 7.
1: Oh my God.
0: How old are you?
1: 10.
0: 10. Okay. Why is your mom waking you up at 6 or 7?
1: Because I have to go to gymnastics.
0: Oh.
2: Like during the summer? Is it a gymnastics camp?
1: No, it's training.
2: Oh, training. Yeah. And is it 5 days a week during the week, or are you talking about the weekends or every couple of days?
1: It's 5 days a week.
2: Wow. Yeah,
0: that's a lot.
2: And what time are you going to bed the night before?
1: Like 10.
0: That's not enough sleep, kid.
2: I know. And you're only 10 years old.
0: You're still growing bones.
2: You need to go to bed way earlier if you're waking up at 6 or 7.
1: I know.
2: 6, 7!
1: When I'm going to bed, I'm go to sleep because morning would not, you're being ungrateful because morning love this.
0: Okay, kid, you said you were going to name Anonymous.
1: Oh, yes. I'm serious.
0: You know what? Saying your name.
2: Here's the thing. I can't trust a 10-year-old, which is why you are so lucky I had my finger on the bleep button.
0: Okay. Stop saying your name, kid. Okay, so would you be, what time is the, do you think for a 10-year-old, what time is the appropriate time for a mom to wake you up during the summer?
1: 1 p.m.
0: Oh,
2: girl! Wow.

0: bed until 1.
1: There's no way your mom's going to let you sleep until 1.
0: No, and then when I come out of bed, she's like, oh. Yeah.
2: Wait, did you say sometimes you wake up at 9 and you stay in bed till 1?
0: Yeah.
2: But your parents don't check on you? Like, your mom doesn't check on you?
0: No, my mom does check on me, but I'm like, I'm still asleep.
2: Wow. All right.
3: No way.
2: All right. So
3: there's no way.
2: Is your mom... Okay, your mom's there. Can we talk to her for a sec?
4: Oh, my goodness. There's no way this kid... The day I want her to not wake up is the day she's bouncing around the house at 7 a.m.
2: Yeah,
4: so that's not true.
2: See, we get the truth here now, Ma.
4: Right? She wants to do gymnastics as an elite gymnast. Yes. She is in the training camp. You got to get up and do your thing.
1: Yes.
2: So how long does it take once you shake that kid awake? How long does it take for her to get out of, like, the groggy state where she could, like, brush her teeth and get dressed and, like, get ready to take on the day?
4: 1 hour, unfortunately.
1: 1 hour.
4: Oh, it takes 5 stages. We were just talking about it. First one, I start yelling. Give it 10 minutes. Then I spray water. Second, that's the second stage. Third stage, take the blanket off. Fourth stage, pull her out of bed.
1: What do you spray water with? What kind of bottle you got?
4: Just her hairspray, the water, normal spray water.
1: Do you mist her at least, or is it like the harsh spray?
4: It's a mist. It's a mist. I wish.
1: Yeah.
4: I'll have to clean that crap up then. All
2: right. Well, tell her it's going to be fine. Put her back on the phone, actually.
4: Yes, here you go.
1: Okay.
2: Okay, here's what I want you to do. Because normally when people who have a vented moment are on the show, we say, okay, well, what's the message? What do you want to tell everyone? Since this is your vented moment directly to your mom, I want you to look at your mom because she's in the room with you right now and say exactly what you need her to know.
0: Don't wake me up early. No, like, I don't know.
2: All right.
0: Don't wake me up early.
1: What about when she shoots you with water?
0: Yeah, don't shoot me with the water.
2: Do you feel better now that you got that vented moment off your chest?
0: Yeah.
2: All right. And listen, you're not sleeping until 1 p.m. until you're at least 16 years old, okay?
0: Okay.
1: All right.
2: All right. Thank you. Have a good day.
1: Oh, what?
0: So it's basically, I used to listen to you ever since I was like 2, since I was like daycare, yeah. And then I moved to Austin, like, but they have like, their radios there, it's like so sad.
2: Just, wait,
0: like,
2: Austin, Texas?
0: Yeah.
2: Wait, is your mom the mom that we've had on the show before?
0: No.
2: Oh, okay. So. There's somebody else from Texas that we've had on the show before. Okay, so the radio stations in Texas aren't good.
0: Yeah, it's kind of sad. But, like, I thought they would be good because it's, like, the music, like, the city of music.
1: Yeah, it's true.
0: Yeah.
2: All right, kiddo. Thank you very much. Bye. Oh, wait. Between Roz and Mocha, who's your favorite? Who's your favorite? Who's your favorite?
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0: Roz and Lopez DM Deep Dive. Things get weird in 3, 2, 1.
1: You DM us, we talk about those DMs on the show.
2: Chloe, what do we got in the DMs today?
3: Okay, Frank asks, listening to episode 21 and Roz is talking about waking up during the night to pee. Mm-hmm. Maury asks, is that what I have to look forward to when I'm 40? Fast forward, Maury is now at 50. I need an update. Is he sleeping through the night or waking up to pee?
1: So, damn it, Maury, now that you've crossed the threshold of 50 years old, are you waking up in the middle of the night and going to pee?
4: Yes, I do wake up, especially on weekends. I tend to go pee a lot.
2: Yeah.
4: As does Matthew.
1: How often?
4: Like once. Oh. Like a midnight, like a mid sort of sleep pee.
3: But why on weekends?
4: Because during the week I get up super early anyway.
3: Mm-hmm. Oh, okay. Mm-hmm. True.
2: Yeah, but that's just also your normal pee time when you wake up, right? Like I find that too.
4: Good point.
2: Like if I wake up in the middle of the night to go pee, it's just always the time that I have to wake up for work.
1: Oh, okay.
2: Monday to Friday, right?
4: That's actually a good point.
2: I went to the doctor and you know I got to take vitamin D.
1: Oh yeah!
2: Can you believe that? I've always been low on vitamin D, but the thing that screwed me up was doing this show for the amount of years that I also did ET Canada.
1: Because you went indoor to indoor.
2: Because for over half the year, I would get 15 minutes of daylight a day.
1: Oh yeah, no, that's not good.
2: Right, 15 minutes, because I would come in here and it was dark. We'd sit in a room with no windows. I would leave here. It would take me exactly 15 minutes to get there. That was the daylight I got. And then I would get there and I would go into my dressing room, no windows, studio, no windows. I would leave and the sun would be down.
1: So now you have to take vitamin D.
2: So now because of that, because of all the years of 15 minutes of daylight a day, I got to take vitamin D. No matter, I could be outside. I was outside for 6 days and just nothing but sunshine. I went to the doctor, they got my blood work back. You need vitamin D, and I need a lot of vitamin D.
1: Wow.
4: You could just get one of those lights, too, that you can sit in front of.
2: I've tried everything.
1: I read in, it was like Men's Health or Men's Fitness recently, something, an article about vitamin D, and they said like the optimal time to be outside to get what you need for vitamin D for your body is like between 11 a.m. and 3 p.m.
2: Yeah.
1: And for like a long period of time, if not that entire time.
2: I was even considering, you know those videos? Remember that thing that was popular where people were sunning their buttholes?
1: Yes.
3: Wait, what?
2: Right? It was a thing. It was an absolute thing. And apparently there's health benefits to it where you get naked, you lie on the grass, and you pull your legs back like a baby sleeps.
1: What?
2: And you sun your butthole, right? And people swore by it. I don't know what the experts say.

0: Right?
1: What do you say, Sham?
0: I don't know what the experts say.
2: Never.
3: I've seen people on TikTok do this.
4: Yeah, hey, like, on this show, you think I'm the most likely to sign my butthole?
0: Okay, Shep, if you were to sign your butthole, would you go on your back and then hold your legs up, or would you go all fours and arch your back?
2: I'm not answering.
4: I'd go on all fours. Okay.
0: But man, I'm at the point of where I'm almost willing to do anything.
1: Wow.
0: Almost anything.
1: All right, what else we got today in the DM Deep Dive, Chloe?
5: Steven DM'd, Chloe, I didn't know you were Italian. I think your last name threw me off. Do you speak any Italian?
1: Yeah, Bernabe doesn't sound like, unless you say it like Bernabe.
5: Yeah, exactly. That's how they say it. Right. And it's spelled with the EI at the end. So it's a dead giveaway that it's Italian.
1: Do you speak Italian?
2: Yeah.
5: I wish I did. And my family members want me to learn, but I haven't learned.
1: Do your parents, your alien believing parents?
5: Well, my mom obviously doesn't because she's not Italian. My dad's Italian. He doesn't speak either.
1: Mm, also, really?
0: But yeah. I bet you he speaks a little Romulan. I bet your dad knows more Klingon than he does Italian.
5: Oh, probably. Yeah. 1,000%.
1: What else is going on in the DM Deep Dive?
5: Angela asks, after hearing you guys sang a lot on your Jamaica trip, can we please get another Rosin Mocha sing-along?
1: Well, I mean, the only person really that sang, well, Maury did karaoke, and then Shem did karaoke.
2: Yeah.
3: And there was alcohol involved.
2: Right. But I mean, you guys sing all the time on this show, though.
1: You know what, though?
2: Yeah.
1: I think the next time we go on a Roz and Mocha family vacation to a sunny destination, I think the show should all get up on stage and sing a song together.
0: Chloe, you were supposed to sing in Jamaica. What happened?
5: I just didn't want to.
0: Oh, you didn't want to?
5: Yeah, I got scared.
0: Oh.
5: I chickened out.
0: You did? Is that what it was?
5: Yeah, I chickened out.
0: Because I wasn't there. I was back in my room sleeping while you guys just went and lit the night up. Because I was expecting the next day that we were going to have all this great stuff from Chloe singing. But you were there.
5: Did you? Yeah.
0: You were there, and then you chickened out.
1: Why didn't you say anything?
0: What were you going to sing?
5: I didn't really have an idea.
0: You hadn't even thought about it.
5: I hadn't even thought
0: about
5: it.
0: What made you chicken out was the fact that it was...
5: I think the fact that, like... I thought it was going to be like a group thing. I didn't realize it was like one-on-one. And I wasn't drunk enough. There was that.
0: Oh, so you thought that you would go up like in a group and everybody would grab microphones and sound awful together.
5: Right.
0: Right.
5: And I thought my voice would kind of fade in the darkness.
0: Right.
1: So Chloe was with us, right?
0: Yeah.
1: We were with the group. And then all of a sudden, Chloe disappears. And I'm messaging Chloe. And I'm like, hey, where you at? You okay?
0: Yeah.
1: And then Chloe reappears later. Mm-hmm. And I was like, is everything okay? And you were being awfully quiet. And I didn't want to press on why you were being quiet or why you didn't go up and sing. Mm-hmm. But if you had just said, like, I got nervous or whatever, like, that would have been fine, girl.
5: I did tell them. Maybe I didn't tell you, but I did tell Sean.
1: Gee, the one person that was checking in on you.
2: Yeah, interesting. You're lucky I wasn't there.
1: Anyway, next time we all do
0: a show trip,
1: We are all going
0: we're
1: to sing.
0: All here. You're going to be the reason for our failure.
2: All of it.
5: That's what I needed, probably, actually.
2: See?
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2: Do you?
5: There you go.
0: You guys got to watch out. We're going to get flagged for copyright infringement.
1: Thank you, everyone, for all of your DMs. Your DMs will also get flagged, so keep it clean, y'all. 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That was a wonderful deep dive today. Thank you, Chloe.
5: Thanks.
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2: If you're a fan of Star Trek Strange New Worlds, then you know you got the latest season out right now on Paramount Plus. Mm-hmm. First episode is out right now. New episode on Thursday. And every Thursday will you get Star Trek Strange New Worlds. Anson Mount is one of the stars of this show. He plays Captain Pike. And Dan Mori got
3: his hair is gorgeous.
2: Yeah? Sit down with him. And from what I understand, it's season four right now, but then season five, they filmed already, and season five is going to be the last season in the series, right?
3: Say it isn't so, but yes.
2: Dan Mori with the one and only Anson Mount.
3: Anson, this is a true honor. How are you? By the way, I love your hair.
4: Thank you. I love your hair.
3: And really? Well, thank you. Why don't we just do that? We'll just go back and forth.
4: We'll talk about each other's hair.
3: Let me just get rid of the questions. We'll do that.
4: I'm down.
3: Does it piss you off when people say Star Trek?
2: Oh, good one.
4: That's usually kids say. Yeah. I used to say Star Trek when I was a kid. Because it took me a while to figure it out.
3: Okay. Knowing the show is heading towards its final season, have you already started stealing stuff from the set?
2: Hold on. Before we hear what Anson has to say, what did you say?
5: My mom still says Star Trek.
2: And do you correct her?
5: Yeah. No, not anymore.
2: Oh. Because it's just like already ingrained.
5: Yeah. It's it's boomers that said Star Trek for whatever reason. That's how they...
6: I've never even heard that.
5: That was the show that was on television, like in their prime, and they would see it on screen every week, Star Trek, and all the boomers say Star Trek.
3: But now I finally know why it's Trek. Because you're going on a trek.
6: Did you not?
5: Finally?
6: You just realized
3: Yeah.
6: that?
3: I had no idea.
2: That show been in existence for like 1,000 years, bro.
3: Knowing the show is heading towards its final season, have you already started stealing stuff from the set?
4: That is one of
3: now
4: the most...
3: Now, you should be honest with me.
4: I will. And that is one of the most popular questions that we get. And I'm always shocked by my castmates who raise their hand to admit that they've stolen stuff on set. I'm like, what? First of all, how, when, what... And you're admitting it?
3: Easy.
4: I never did, but I was very kind to our department heads, and I managed to get a few things that
3: You know it's not theft if someone gives it to you.
4: Yes.
2: Oh, damn.
3: Right? That was a gift.
4: I got a uniform. I got my collection of badges and a phaser. The one thing I couldn't get that I really wanted was a tricorder because those things are so expensive to manufacture.
3: Hold on, I'm just going to go to your eBay page and see if it's already there. Okay.
4: I found stuff of mine that was on eBay before.
3: And did you buy it?
4: No, I just severed some relationships.
3: Oh, no.
2: Oh, damn.
5: It's like... Had a friend, gave a gift, whatever, saw it on eBay.
3: Oh.
2: This is Anson Mount. He plays Captain Pike on Star Trek Strange New Worlds with Dammit Maury, where Maury, I don't know why you did, he's such a nice guy, and he gave you time. He gave the show time.
5: Oh, no.
2: More time than what was originally planned because the conversation was going great.
5: Yeah.
2: And at the end of it, Maury's like making the guy feel bad.
3: Every kid who loves, you know, Star Trek growing up dreams of one day being on a show, and you got that dream to happen. Was there something where you're like, if I ever get on Star Trek, I need to do this? And now that you've been on it, you still haven't had the chance to do blank, and you're like, what the hell?
4: One of my favorite episodes of Trek, and...
5: Trek.
4: Definitely my favorite episode of the original series was Arena, when Captain Kirk is put on this sort of desert world with the Gorn, which was at the time was a stuntman dressed in a lizard suit.
5: Famous.
4: And they have to do battle to the death. The moment when William Shatner gives the double axe handle to the back of the head, I always wanted to do that move, and I never got a chance.
3: Too late now.
4: Yes.

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2: We say hello to Amber. What up, girl? It's your boyfriend's Roz and Mocha.
3: Hey, guys.
2: How's it going?
3: Okay. Very tired this morning.
2: Oh, no.
3: Okay.
2: Why are you so tired? What were you up to?
3: I was at a festival all weekend. I've only had like 4 hours sleep so far.
4: Oh, who did you go see?
3: Oh, it was, it's called Mission Folk Music Festival.
4: Oh, you're this tired from a folk music festival?
3: Yes.
4: Girl.
5: Who plays at a folk festival?
4: Yeah, who was the big act at the folk festival?
3: Lowdown Brass Band from Chicago.
4: Oh, fire. Okay.
2: But did you have fun?
3: Oh, yeah.
2: Okay,
3: of course,
2: good.
3: Yeah.
2: Okay. Amazing. Well, welcome to the Roz and Mocha Show. Dammit Maury is here. Shem, a.k.a. Cheesecake, is here. Chloe is here. And, of course, Roz is across from me, and I'm Mocha. What is your question?
3: My question is, who is it that always slams their fist or hand on the table when they laugh?
5: I do that a lot.
4: Probably me.
6: I think it's Roz.
4: I think it's me.
2: No, I think it's me.
5: I think it's me.
4: Well, you know what? Actually, I think it's both Roz and Mocha. I haven't seen Maury do it.
2: I've never heard you slam your hand on the... Never, Maury.
5: Oh, my God. Oh, I do it all the time.
4: Yeah?
2: I would say me more than Roz. I've heard Roz do it before.
4: Let me ask you a question, Amber.
3: Yep.
4: Now, is it a one big slam or is it a multiple hit?
3: One big slam.
2: Oh, that's me.
4: Okay, so here. You, Mocha's going to... you.
2: But sometimes they do multiple.
4: You tell us. So do I. So you tell us. So here's Mocha. That's Mocha, right?
3: Okay.
4: And then here's me. Which one was it?
6: God.
3: I mean, they sound pretty much the same.
4: Like, I'll sometimes go like this. If I'm laughing, I'll sometimes go like this, and I'll move my microphone, and then I'll go.
2: Yo, me too, though. Sometimes I do the same thing. If there's something, like, super hilarious or, like, way out of pocket, whatever.
4: Yeah.
2: I'm like.
4: Damn. So I think it's going to remain a mystery.
6: I think
4: what you're hearing out of Maury's room, though, is the sound of a thigh, a white thigh getting smacked.
5: Do you want me to try that?
4: Yeah. Is it this?
2: Oh my God! No.
4: Yeah, okay, so which one is it?
2: That sounds like a slice of ham hitting the table.
4: Okay, so here's Mocha. Here's Mocha. Okay, and then here's Roz, and then here's Maury. I think it's going to remain a mystery.
2: Amber, how long have you been listening to the Roz and Mocha Show for?
3: About 6 years.
2: Okay. Wow. How did you discover us? Because you're out in BC.
3: Yeah. I talked to you guys a couple of weeks ago. I discovered you guys by listening to Kevin and Sonia.
4: Oh, yes. Right.
2: Yeah.
4: Wow,
2: yeah.
4: Right.
2: Okay. Because we are in the mornings in Vancouver, Abbotsford, and Chilliwack. So thank you very much for listening to us out there. And between Roz and Mocha, who is your favorite?
3: Okay, I'm glad you asked the question again, sorry. Because last time, in my head, I was thinking, they're not going to let me do this whole spiel, so I just said Roz, and it sounded really weird. So when I first started out, it was Mocha.
2: Thank you so much for your...
3: Because of his laugh.
2: Yeah.
3: But then, like... the whole thing with Maury and Instagram happened, and I was like, no.
2: What are you talking about?
3: So then,
4: what are you talking about? What happened? What happened on Instagram?
3: Oh, just when Mocha unfollowed Maury.
4: Oh, no. What did he do?
5: And blocked.
4: Oh, and blocked.
3: Yeah.
2: Wait, but I think Maury blocked me too. Didn't you block me as well?
4: Did you block Mocha?
5: You can't block as well. You're blocked.
2: Oh,
4: so you don't. Maury doesn't even have the option to block you back. Damn. Oh, that's cruel.
5: And
4: so,
5: Mocha blocked Matthew.
4: Really?
2: No, I didn't.
5: Yep.
2: I blocked Matthew?
5: Yep.
2: Let me fix that right now.
4: Wow. Oh, man.
7: Fix the Matthew.
2: Hold on.
4: I know, because Mocha posted something, because the show just started in Ottawa, right? And Mocha posted something being like, hey, the Roz and Mocha Show is going to be in Ottawa. And then he put everybody's name at the bottom, and he didn't put Maury because he can't tag Maury.
2: Yeah,
4: because
2: I tried,
4: he blocked,
2: but I couldn't.
4: Because he blocked
5: Maury. But you could just write
2: my name
5: in text.
2: That's
4: true.
2: You're right. I didn't even think about it at that time.
4: You could just
2: But if it makes you feel better, I didn't tag DJ Climax, and I know like he was upset about that. So.
4: Oh, damn.
2: Hold on. But look, when I click on Matthew, I have to now click follow. Oh, wait, did you say I blocked him or I unfollowed him?
5: You blocked him.
4: You blocked him.
2: There's no way.
4: Check.
2: No,
4: check,
2: because check when your... I click on the buttons here, it doesn't say blocked, restrict, nothing. Look, I have the option to do that.
4: Oh, yeah, he's not
5: then,
4: blocked.
5: Oh, so you blocked him and then unblocked him and that takes away the follow.
2: Oh.
5: Yeah, yeah.
2: Okay.
4: Here. Oh, and then it takes away the follow.
6: It does, yeah.
2: Well, there, I just requested to follow him again. Oh, my God, I feel so bad. Matthew.
5: Oh, he's going
2: to
5: deny
2: it. I freaking love you so much.
4: When did that happen? How long ago?
5: A couple years.
4: A couple years?
2: Yes.
5: Yeah.
2: Yo, I feel so bad, Matthew. I'm texting
4: years?
2: Him right now. Dude, I no idea that you were blocked on IG.
4: So Matthew couldn't see anything that Mocha was doing. Is that what you're saying?
5: And that was the point, because like that's why Mocha blocked him, because Matthew was telling me what he was
4: seeing. That's what it was. I remember that. You know what happened is that you blocked Maury, and then Maury was like, no big deal, I can just use Matthew, and then you blocked Matthew.
2: Okay, here's what I said. Dude, I had no idea you were blocked on IG. I just requested to follow you again. Seriously, didn't know.
5: Yeah, but he's still pissed because I'm blocked, so he's going to give you the middle finger.
2: He won't do that. Not to me. Okay, hold on. You know what? I'll make your day right now. Damn it, Maury.
4: Oh, no. Oh, no.
6: Oh, is this the big moment?
4: Is this the big
2: moment? Hold on. How come I can't even find you on IG? Damn it.
6: You have to go to your long, big block list.
4: Yeah.
5: It's probably only me, Chloe.
4: Yeah, I know.
2: Oh, is that what I have to do? Oh, here we go. Damn, Maury.
4: Yeah.
6: Okay.
4: Yeah.
2: See, it doesn't even say block. So here, follow. I'm following you now, Maury.
4: What?
2: Wow. Oh, no, look, look, look,
4: what?
2: Look.
4: Wow.
2: Watch. Watch what happens when I try.
4: Yeah.
2: Watch.
4: Yeah.
2: I try to hit follow.
4: Yeah, and nothing
2: and
4: happens.
2: And nothing happens.
5: Because I'm blocked.
4: No.
2: No, you're not, though.
4: Go to the three circles at the top.
2: Look, what does it say? It doesn't say restrict or block or anything. It doesn't say that. And I'm trying to follow you.
5: I can't even find.
2: I'm hitting the button that says follow.
4: Oh, no.
2: And it's not.
4: Oh, no.
2: Look at that.
4: Uh-oh.
2: I'm trying.
4: Uh-oh.
2: That's proof right there. I tried, guys.
6: I think you have to go into your profile and like find the list of people you've blocked and then unblock them manually and then go back.
2: Yo, you're just talking too much now, Chloe. Amber, you're the best.
5: Love you, Chloe. Thank you for the truth.
3: Okay. I love you guys.
1: Kiss. This is Roz and Mocha Reloaded.

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1: on Kiss 92.5.
2: Yeah, what's up, ho?
3: Yeah.
2: How's everybody?
3: Oh, you know, yeah. Crody.
4: Whoa.

0: God.
1: Yo, my guy, I've been waiting all day to say that, huh?
0: The best day ever. What's that other thing that you taught me?
1: Tutus?
0: Yeah, what is that?
1: Tutus my word.
0: Yeah, that's right. Tutus my word. Oh, bless, man.
1: Please don't ever say that again.
0: Well, unfortunately, you created a monster.
1: Great.
0: Fam.
1: I can't take you seriously when you say stuff like that. Man.
0: Why?
1: Because it's not part of your vocab.
0: You don't know. I know a lot of words.
1: Oh, keep going then.
0: Yeah. Tutus my crody, fam. Boy.
1: Boy.
2: Boy.
1: Stays.
0: Nice.
2: There you go.
1: Now you're switching up to Borat? Oh,
0: isn't that a thing, though? Isn't
2: it
0: that
2: was,
0: what you taught me?
2: It was.
0: Thank you.
3: Nice it is what I think.
1: Nice. N-I-Z-E.
0: Nice.
1: No, but it...
3: I hate that I know this.
0: Nice.
1: No, but that's... It doesn't mean nice.
0: Nice.
1: Oh, nice. Like, nice your beak.
0: Oh, nice.
2: Nice your beak.
0: Nice your beak.
1: Yeah. Nice your beak.
0: No, you nice your beak.
4: What does that mean?
2: Does it mean you close your mouth?
1: Yeah, shut up.
4: Oh.
2: Wow, I figured it out. Mm-hmm, yeah.
1: Mm-hmm, all these years later.
0: Mm-hmm. Yeah. That's, see that, you know how stupid I sound right now?
2: Very.
0: That's all I hear when people talk like that, by the way. And I hear a lot of people talk like that.
1: That's why you need to nize your beak.
0: That's why they need to nize their beaks.
3: Wow.
0: No, I'm sort of delirious. I got so much stupid stuff going on at the house. We had our house flooded over when we were on vacation.
1: Mm-hmm. Oh, that sucks.
0: And just like everything is just a mess. Like when you got something like that in your house, it's just everything is a mess, right?
1: When's it unexpected?
0: Like...
1: disaster like that?
0: That was my whole vacation. Yeah. It was 5 days to get it fixed. And normally when your basement floods, right, the city comes over and they have that thing, you know those things in sidewalks, right? It's like a round piece of metal and then it has like another little
1: like a
0: bolt in it.
1: Yeah.
0: So that's the thing that shuts your water off, and they come with this like big long tool. And they fit it to the top of it, and then they twist it.
3: Oh, yeah.
0: And it and that shuts your water off, right? Mm. So my basement's, like, gushing. Like, there's so much water happening down there. Everything is, like, moist.
3: Oh, yeah.
0: Soaked. And then I call the city, and the city guy can't find the thing on the sidewalk. And then he's got to call another guy. And then another guy shows up with a metal detector, right, to look for
1: so
0: it.
1: It's a two-man all of a sudden.
0: No.
2: Oh,
0: it's
2: my God.
0: It becomes a three-man operation because the guy with the metal detector looks at my sidewalk and goes, oh, man, you see that stamp on the sidewalk? And I go, yeah. And he goes, so in 2020, COVID times, he goes, in 2020, they redid your sidewalk and they buried your valve. Down in the ground. They didn't.
1: So what they got to do? They got to dig up the ground?
0: They didn't expose it. So this guy then gets a hammer and chisel thinking he's going to break through the entire sidewalk. That doesn't work. So he's going to call another guy. That's another day. So by this time, the water is still flooding my basement.
1: Mm-hmm.
0: Right? Like it's crazy. It's 3 days now. And then they come.
1: So at this point, how many guys are there?
0: It was 3 days, four guys.
1: So four guys.
0: Just to shut the water off. Not fix the problem. Right?
1: So four guys, everything's still wet.
0: Yeah,
2: oh my
0: everything.
2: God, yes.
0: Because it wasn't sewage, right? It was just water. Mm. So it didn't really smell. But I have a sump pump, and then I had to get an extra pump.
2: Where'd
0: and
2: you
0: then
2: sleep?
0: And then everything's just pumping. There's just like
2: oh my God,
0: just
2: yes,
0: water everywhere, right? And then they take my sidewalk apart, and then they go down like 9 feet, and then they find the rod. And then they got to put a new tip on it, I guess.
2: Oh my
0: I don't know.
2: God, yes.
0: And then they managed to finally stop the gushing of all of this water.
2: Oh my God, yes.
0: Basement. And then I was like, that's not nice.
1: Bro, I told that whole story.
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0: Bonds and Mocha, baby.
1: Yeah. Yo, Dylan. What's up, son?
2: How are you guys? I'm good. How are you guys doing?
3: Going on.
1: Amazing, bro. We got $300 to give away. Are you making your way over to work right now? Or are you making your
2: yes,
1: way home?
2: Sir.
1: Okay.
2: Yes,
1: what do you do for a living?
2: I'm an HVAC technician.
1: Okay. Nice. Well, let's hope we can get you some cash today before you start your day.
2: Sweet. Sounds good.
4: Dylan, you got to pick a name. Either Roz or Mocha. $300 on the line. We're going to spin the wheel. If it lands on the name you pick, we'll give you the money. But on that wheel also is one spot for double your money. And if you pick double your money and you hit double your money, we'll give you $600. Dylan, the only thing you don't want to land on is bust. Ooh. Because if that happens, you get nothing and we reset the jackpot back down to $100. So, Dylan, ooh, what's it going to be? Roz, Mocha, or double your money?
2: I'm going Mocha today.
4: All right.
1: Dylan, I'm going to count to three. You got to yell out, spin that wheel. One, two, three.
2: Spin that wheel, baby.
3: There we go. Come on, baby.
1: $300.
3: Come on, baby. Come on, baby.
1: Dylan going to win.
3: Come on, baby.
1: Look at that. Dylan.
2: Let's go.
1: The wheel landed on the name Mocha, which means you just won $300. What are you going to do with the money, man?
2: Probably take my wife out.
1: Nice.
4: Don't tell her.
2: Yeah. It's a secret. Don't worry.
4: Yeah.
1: Pizza. I owe Dylan. Congrats. Hang on the line. There you go. That is how we play. Roz and Mocha's Easy Money.
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3: Everybody in Philadelphia.
4: LeBron James.
3: Mm-hmm. According to this story on ESPN, LeBron could live in New York or New Jersey and commute to Philadelphia for home games.
5: Mm-hmm.
3: The commute could be made by helicopter, turning the trip into 45 minutes.
5: Yep.
3: Approximately 45 minutes.
5: Yeah.
6: He wants to get in a helicopter.
3: What a move, though.
5: Yeah, that would be the equivalent of, like,

0: the Sens signing McDavid, and McDavid lives in Toronto.
1: Oh, yeah, easily.
0: Right? You know what I mean? Do you know how much of a slap in the face that is to the people of Philadelphia?
2: But I feel like this happens in with other sports athletes.
0: Not like this.
1: This is going to be the first time. Usually, not whatever like team this. You play for, it doesn't matter where like your quote-unquote home base is. Whatever team you play for, you have a spot in that city.
0: Yeah. Football's different because there's way less games and there's a lot of road games, and some people have just like an apartment in the city that they...
1: But that's what I mean. Like, they have a spot,
0: right? But their home base is somewhere else. But him not even calling a real estate agent in Philadelphia to be like, hey, can you find me something that's a little bit close to the arena, that he's not even going to live in state.
1: Yeah. Like not even in a condo across the street?
0: No, not even in the same state.
2: So does that mean it's going to be very limited, like 1 year or something? Like, he's already planning on not being there long?
3: No, he signed a two-year deal.
1: Yeah.
0: But yeah, that is such a slap in the face to people who live in Philly. Like,
1: because
0: I'll take your money, but I won't live in your city. I won't be your neighbor.
1: Yeah. You
0: know what I mean? Like that. Yeah. That is such an unbelievable.
1: I'm going to show up for work and then I'm dipping.
0: Slap in the face.
1: I'm only here, you know, for 6 hours.
0: Because part of being LeBron James, or part of being Connor McDavid, or part of being, I don't know, Brady Tkachuk, or who? Well, he's a bad example. But part of that world is being an ambassador for the city, mm-hmm. right? Especially if you win a championship.
1: Yes.
0: Right? When you stand on that bus and then you make your way down to the podium at City Hall in Philadelphia, wherever it is, and you got to talk about the great city and the great people of Philadelphia, and you won't be their neighbor? Yeah.
1: You're like, my plane's waiting. I got to get back to NY.
0: Bro.
3: Yeah. I think that's a move you make after you win a title with them, because then they're not going to care.
0: Sure.
3: But before you win a title, just say, nah, I'm good.
1: Also, it can't be New York.
0: No.
1: You can't, LeBron James, playing for the NBA, go live in the state where the Knicks are the champions, and you're only flying into Philly.
0: Yeah.
1: For your home games.
0: Yeah. Yeah. But anywhere up in there, it would have still been bad. If he said, I'm going to play in Philly, but I'm going to live in Boston. No. If he said, I'm going to play in Philly, I'm going to live in New York. No. I'm going to live in Jersey. No. Right?
1: Yeah. Like, you have to live in Philadelphia.
0: You have to have a place. Yeah. Like, I don't know.
2: Are we sure
0: man.
2: He's not? Like, if they have back-to-back games, like, they might put him in, like, a hotel.
0: That's not living there, though.
1: No.
0: That's like a road game.
2: Yeah, but a lot of baseball players live in hotels in their own hometown. Yeah, like, the Blue Jays live in hotels in Toronto.
0: He's not even attempting to. Like, he's moving from L.A. to New York. Like, he's relocating. Mm-hmm. He's not holding up in a hotel. He is moving across the country. He's just not moving to Philadelphia.
3: Yeah, that's the bad part.
1: I know.
0: Oh, my God.
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1: Well, it is 19 degrees right now, making our way up to 23. Sun cloud mix for the day. Nothing but sunshine for tomorrow. 28 is the high. Ella Langley, choosing Texas. 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
2: Yes, yes, yes, yes, yes. He's Roz. I'm Mocha. Welcome to it. Do you remember the show Too Hot to Handle?
3: Yeah.
4: How I love that show.
3: That's great.
2: Season one featured Harry Jowsey, the guy that Chloe has a huge crush on.
4: I love him.
5: I'm getting lying.
4: I'm first.
5: No way.
2: So Harry has his own dating show now.
5: You have a boyfriend.
2: On Netflix. You have a husband.
4: Your logic is so backwards.
2: Anyway, so Harry is on a new reality show called Let's Marry Harry.
3: Yeah.
2: And there's like 20 tings who are all looking to hook up and potentially marry.
3: Didn't we call him one morning
5: and
3: he had like a woman in his bed?
4: Yes.
5: What?
3: Yes. He was selling sunglasses or something, right?
5: Yeah, that's right.
3: And he had a woman in his bed. He was whispering. Like, why are you whispering? He's like, I don't know.
2: The reason why I bring it up is because Harry Jowsey will be on the Roz and Mocha show just after 7 o'clock this morning.
3: Nice. Hey, Mocha, are you ready?
1: Yeah. Let's do the news.
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3: Scientists say they discovered a new color.
2: Huh?
3: So five people have experienced what scientists say is a brand new color called Olo, thanks to an experiment that involved firing laser pulses into their eyes.
2: That's not
3: safe. Bro, wait for this. The method, it allowed them to see a vibrant hue described as, quote, blue-green of unprecedented saturation. Researchers say that they tricked the eye into, quote, seeing a highly saturated teal, a peacock green, the greenest of all greens, the greenest green they've ever seen.
4: Is that a Dr. Seuss?
3: Thank you. The scientists produced this color by shining lasers into the eyes and stimulating one type of color-sensitive photoreceptor called cones. If this is confusing to you, let me explain it the way they did. They break it all down.
2: Please,
3: okay?
2: Do.
3: They say human eyes have long, middle, and short wavelength-sensitive cones called L, M, and S cones. The M cones are sandwiched between the L and S cones, so when the M cone gets tickled, so are the L and S cones.
2: You only tickle them a cone. I didn't ask for that.
3: They do add, it is more saturated than any color seen in the real world, and it can't be reproduced.
5: So you have to get...
2: So five people saw this new color?
3: And they said they saw this new color.
5: So how do we see it?
2: No, they're only saying that because it got the cones tickled.
3: Okay. So here, finally, John Berber, who is a vision researcher, chimed in to try and make sense of all of this and their research. He says that these kinds of studies have, quote, very limited value. Thank you. He goes on to explain everything because I know it's very confusing. So he says this, it's not a new color. It's a more saturated green that can only be produced in a subject with normal red-green chromatic mechanisms when the only input comes from N cones.
2: Thank you.
5: How do we get our cones tickled?
3: But somebody claims that they've reproduced it and they're selling a gallon of it for 10 grand.
4: Oh my.
3: I love people. It's the best. They tried to reproduce. I saw a square of it in the article. They tried to reproduce it. It looks like
5: green.
3: It looks like teal, right? Oh. Like it's just, yeah. But anyway, so only five people have seen this color. There's a new show called Restaurant Impossible on Food Network. Restaurant Impossible Last Call, where they go to restaurants that are struggling. The format, $20,000. They redo their branding, their menu, do whatever they can for the restaurant to help these people out, right? So it is Jen Ag, who is a woman who runs a bunch of restaurants in Toronto, General Public, Bar Vendetta, all of those places. So Maury sits down and does an interview with her. Maury sends me all the clips, but there's one that I want to focus on because Maury's

0: interview turned into a vented moment.
1: Get it off your chest.
0: And I was actually talking about this the other night.
2: See?
3: Really?
0: Yes. So here's Dammit Maury with one of the hosts of Restaurant Impossible, Last Call, Jen Ag.
2: All right, so here's my thing. When did it become a thing at restaurants where if I want something to go, like I'm eating my meal and I want the rest of it to go.
4: We're going
2: to
4: agree.
2: That you're bringing me the takeout container and I have to do it myself.
0: Thank you.
2: I remember back in the day, they would take plate, package it for me, put it in a nice bag, and I would go. There's nothing more awkward than spooning something into the takeout container myself.
4: Absolutely the not.
3: Wow.
4: We agree. So first of all, what restaurants are you going to? Because at good restaurants, that shouldn't, it maybe does happen on occasion, but it really shouldn't at a certain level. I do not want to pack up my own food. And I think there's this, it happened during COVID. I think we can all acknowledge that that's where the change happened, where it's like, oh, I can't touch your food.
2: Oh, that makes sense.
4: It's not good service. First of all, are you touching, are you going back there and picking up the ravioli with your hand and putting it in the duck and wrapping up the foil? Like, that's not how you pack takeout. You know, either you're spooning it in with a clean spoon or you're just sort of elegantly dumping it into the tin foil and closing it. But I just cannot stand packing up my own food. So we agree.
0: But like they put my food on my plate, but then they don't want to touch it after I've touched it. Is that the thing?
2: But they carried the saliva food to you at the beginning of your meal anyway. How's that any different?
0: But my saliva is still on the plate when the lady takes it away.
3: No, I don't think it has to do with any of that.
2: I think that they're too busy in the kitchen and they don't have time for you.
3: Exactly.
5: So you don't think it's a health and safety thing?
2: No, not at all.
0: I think that they can say it's a health and safety thing.
2: But it's not.
0: I think it's a lazy thing. But also, trying to scoop in the box is never big enough. I got a big, giant, round plate and a tiny little box, and I'm supposed to get it all in there? No.
2: And you're balancing it?
0: Shut up, Jim.
6: I'm quickly.
7: Oh, come on.
0: Before we go, there was a big KFC auction. And I guess they found one of Colonel Sanders' old ties, like a string tie.
3: The black bow tie?
0: The black string tie. So somebody bought that, and then somebody...
3: Wait, how did they... Could they prove that it was...
0: Yeah, I guess he's got... There's an archive and a museum and all this stuff. And then somebody paid $30,000 for one of his personal day planner journals from 1964 that had the recipe written down. There was a lawsuit about this years ago in the early 2000s where they sued, and then the judge threw the case out. But they said that that was the original sort of recipe. So somebody paid 30 grand for that.
2: So they're going to post it online at some point. Well, it's already online.
3: It's been online.
0: It's been online. Yeah. But they said it wasn't. And then there's no amounts on the list and all of this other stuff. So 30 grand though.
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0: 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That is The Weeknd. 21 degrees right now. Sun cloud mix for the day. 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
0: Instagram CEO Adam Mosseri posted a video that has never been more relevant to Shem and his scrolling habits on IG. Shem, executive producer of the Roz and Mocha Show. Listen to this.
3: Have you ever been swiping through someone's content from a long time ago and then by accident you liked that photo or reel and then you quickly unliked it because you didn't mean to do it?
0: You know what I mean? Like if you are scrolling deep and you find something from like 2021 and all of a sudden you accidentally hit like?
3: Well, if you have and you were wondering what happens, I thought I'd create a short video explaining exactly what goes down. So when you do like someone's photo, we send them a notification to let them know. But there's actually two types of notifications. There's the phone notification, and then there's the Instagram notification. When you unlike that photo, we can delete that Instagram notification, but we cannot delete that phone notification. So it'll still say on their lock screen, you know, Adam liked that photo.
0: Or Shem.
3: But if they tap on it, there's no record of it anywhere in the app, so it might be a little bit confusing. If we could delete that phone notification, we would, but we can't. So just make sure as you're scrolling through someone's content from many, many years ago, that you're careful not to like anything by mistake. Hopefully this clarifies things a little bit.
4: Now, question for you, because I don't have notifications on my phone. When you get the notification on your phone that somebody liked a photo, does it show you what photo they liked? Or does somebody liked a photo?
5: That's it. Yeah.
4: So it could be
6: the
4: most recent photo.
5: But then if they open the app and they see that they didn't get the IG notification, then they know just based on that that you unliked it.
4: No. But what I'm saying is that they can know that you unliked it, but they don't know that you liked one from 2017.
5: Exactly.
0: If you click on it, it'll open that post, but it won't show that Shem liked that photo.
7: How they get you. That's how they get
0: you. You click on the notification and it opens that one post from 2019, and you see.
7: Yep.
5: Because we've all mistakenly liked something just because we're touching it wrong.
4: Yeah. Or my phone always glitches, right? And I scroll.
0: These guys and all their excuses.
4: No, it does. Like, if your phone is whatever. But on Twitter is more dangerous because that heart button is right where my thumb is when I scroll up.
5: Do you ever go and check to make sure that before you closed Twitter that you didn't accidentally like something?
4: No, I've accidentally bookmarked things, though.
0: Oh, really?
4: On Twitter, where they're like, you bookmarked this, and I'm like, no!
5: But no one will know that you bookmarked it.
0: The original poster will see that it was how many people had bookmarked it.
4: Yeah, and I'm like, oh my God. Or repost. Oh. Yeah, no, but the Twitter is a far more dangerous place to accidentally like something because on IG, listen, you're on

0: their personal account and maybe you like something from a while ago, you might look like a perv. You accidentally like something on Twitter that's the wrong thing, you're a Nazi.
1: Yeah, yeah, yeah, yeah. Right. Because Twitter right now, like,
0: it's
1: X,
0: all,
1: whatever.
0: It's just all landmines.
1: It's really, really outrageously bad.
0: Yeah. And outrageously good, though. Like, that's the crazy thing, is that it's terrible, but it's also awesome.
1: Yeah.
0: Right? Like, it's wild, because the people that stuck around on Twitter are, my feed, there's so much Stephen A. Smith on my feed, right? on Twitter.
1: Okay, that's the awesome stuff.
0: You know what I mean?
1: Sure. Right?
0: Like, I get so much Stephen A. Smith.
1: That's amazing, though.
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1: All right, in just a few minutes, you're going to hear from Harry Jowsey. You know, Harry from Too Hot to Handle. Well, he's got his own dating reality show on Netflix. You'll hear from him after Zara Larsson, Kiss 92.5.

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1: Let's Marry Harry will premiere on Netflix August 5th. Harry Jowsey of Nuff reality shows was introduced to all of us and Chloe's heart.
2: Yeah.
1: On Too Hot to Handle when it was him and Shamsgyal.
3: Francesca.
1: I knew you'd know the name right away. I couldn't even finish the sentence before.
3: I'm so Francesca. Sorry. Francesca. Myself.
1: Yo, you so thirsty, huh?
3: Francesca. I didn't feel like that.
1: So he's on a new, his show is called Let's Marry Harry. Mm-hmm. And it's just a dating show. So there's 20 women who
4: Is it like The Bachelor kind of thing?
1: Pretty much. Yeah. Damon Mori, get in time with the one and only Harry Jowsey.
5: Now, Harry, there's so much about you that obviously a lot of people know. How open were you with everybody on the show? Because, you know, fans of yours like mine, we know that you've done.

0: an OnlyFans. You've, you know, injected your down below with Botox and stuff.
1: I didn't know that.
2: Done it this morning.
0: Did y'all know that?
3: On the way
0: in. Did y'all know that?
4: Yeah. Now, to be honest.
0: How open are you?
4: Yeah, on this, there was really nothing that was off limits when they were doing the interview process for my family and obviously everyone in my life. Like, they interviewed everyone. I said, I want to give it everything that I have. Obviously, I think the scariest part was bringing my family in on this, because this is not their world. They didn't sign up for this. But I didn't want to cut any corners with this. And on the show, I really poured everything I had into it. Like, if there was no topics off limit with the girls, anything they wanted to know, whatever they needed to know, we kind of just dived headfirst in. And especially going back to New Zealand, where my dad had passed pretty much a year on the mark, that was the hardest thing I've ever done. But it was kind of really true to the tone of this whole experience. Is all these other shows, maybe I was a played up crazier version of myself, but this one, because it was all about, you know, me and getting married, I really just wanted to be myself and to open up kind of everything and just put it all on the table.
1: And he was talking about having his family involved. Some of his friends are on the show as well, to help him navigate through this world with
5: through all the women.
1: Yeah. including his ex-girlfrend.
5: Oh.
1: So Georgia. She's out there. Her name is Georgia, and she's out there on the show as well. You know.
5: That's weird.
1: Pay attention to this one. Red Flag City over on this side. Mm-hmm,
6: mm-hmm. That's really odd.
1: Just trusted advisors, I guess is what you would call them, right? David Mori talking to Harry Jowsey about his new show, Let's Marry Harry, again, premiering August 5th on Netflix.
0: So, Harry, were you noticing that people were maybe in this for the wrong reasons? You know, watching the show, there was one moment where I saw where they were around a table and somebody said, well, how much do you know about Harry? And this girl said, well, I know nothing about Harry. Oh. So it begs the question, how many people are in this for you and falling in love with you, or just being on TV?
4: Well, I think that's a big part of going on a reality show. You can't really deny the fact that there'll be, you know, an audience watching it, and maybe there'll be opportunities coming from it. Like, I'm not naive to that. I just think that, you know, two things can be true. You know, they could be there looking for me, but also there to further their career, or they wanted to change their life. That's all good. I think we got really lucky with this group of girls. And, you know, whether they were there for the wrong or the right reasons, they were there and they were given the whole experience a red hot go, and can't really knock that. So I know it's a brave thing to do, to number one, be publicly dating me, but obviously Georgia knows that. It's a bit of a nightmare. But to be, you know, in that experience
5: exposed
4: and to have kind of everything kind of on the line is really incredible. So hats off to the girls for not only signing up, but for just doing it.
0: Since you're finding love on this show, is there a clause anywhere that if it doesn't work, we're going to get to see Netflix's first divorce?
4: I don't know about that, but hopefully
6: Let's divorce Harry.
4: Yeah, probably not. But if there's a season two, I'm campaigning for Khloe Kardashian to be the next season.
6: Dang, I thought it was me.
1: You have a boyfriend.
5: Khloe got excited.
7: Yeah, Jesus.
5: Yeah. Also, with Harry's previous reputation, right? Like, we all know what kind of guy he was. I don't know if he's changed. We haven't talked to Harry in a very long time. But like, is because it's Netflix.
0: He seems a lot more grounded.
5: But is he getting, you know, is there business with these ladies?
0: Some business.
5: But like, I mean,
1: no, come on. There's going to be all the business.
0: I mean, they don't show that.
5: No?
1: But there is, right?
0: Yeah.
6: There's got to be.
5: Yeah. Like, I'm thinking like the business starts, like normally on The Bachelor, it's like, you know, top two. Right?
1: Sure.
5: I think business time starts with Harry top 10.
1: Well, you can find out August 5th when Let's Marry Harry premieres on Netflix.
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1: A recent poll asked this question. Mm-hmm. When did you last write a handwritten personal letter?
2: Not including like a birthday card?
1: Yeah.
2: So like a letter.
3: Your answer's yesterday, right?
2: Mine? Shut up. I've written instructions for somebody.
1: No, we're talking like a letter.
2: Here's what's going on in my life. Hope you're well.
1: Uh-huh.
2: Oh my God. Forever ago.
1: 9% of people say that they've written one in the past month.
2: Month?
1: Another 21% said they've written one in the past year. 26% said that they're pretty sure they've written one in the past decade.
4: Like it's all email now.
1: 20% of Gen Zers between the ages of 18 and 24 said they've never written a personal letter.
2: Yeah. I fight with my wife, Catherine, about this all the time because she's very much like if she has something creative to do, she grabs her notepad and her notebook and she writes. And then she'll scratch out and she does all her stuff with a pencil or a pen, right? Where me, I don't do that. Everything I do is on the computer.
1: Sure.
2: Everything. Even when I was when I was writing my book, she bought me all of these notepads and these cool pens and everything else. She's like, here, you can write all your notes, everything. And I'm like, honestly, I'm not going to use it. I have a way of writing all my notes and everything. I never wrote one thing down with a pen.
1: What a diss.
2: Yeah, I know. I know.
1: So and
2: they're really nice, too.
1: Oh.
2: Really nice. Yeah.
1: So Chloe, who is a Gen Zer,
2: ever?
3: Have I ever written a proper letter?
2: Yeah.
3: I don't think so.
4: Like even to your boyfriend?
3: A card? Yes.
2: Cards don't count. But not a letter.
3: Never.
2: Like you've never like lined piece of paper, you know, dear Mitch, right?
3: Nope.
2: Like, no.
4: Like, I think overnight camp was the last time I did it.
1: It's a long time ago.
3: Who'd you write a letter to at overnight camp?
4: My dad.
3: Oh.
1: Chloe asked some of her friends, Gen Zers, about writing letters the last time.
5: Have you ever written a letter by hand before?
6: No, I don't think so.
1: Also, where the hell were you? It's so loud.
3: At the Argentina-Spain watch party.
1: Oh, God.
5: Yeah, to like Santa.
6: No. Do you think it's an old person thing?
5: Definitely an old person thing.
6: It's a Roz thing.
2: Wow.
5: Oh.
2: Thanks.
5: Have you ever written a hand letter in your life?
7: Yes.
5: To who?
7: My ex-girlfriend.
5: Why did you write the letter and what was it about?
7: For her birthday.
5: You wrote a letter and you sent it via mail for her birthday.
7: No, I gave it to her.
5: Okay. And what was it about?
7: Her?
5: Do you think that writing letters is like an old people thing?
7: Yes.
5: Then why do you do it?
7: It's old people think have a different way of showing affection.
5: So you're saying you're old.
7: I'm saying they have good instruments to show affection.
5: Okay, we have Serena, my roommate. Have you ever written a letter to someone before?
8: I have not.
5: Like a handwritten letter?
8: I wrote a letter to Chloe saying how much I love her, but she never responded.
5: Okay, bitch, come on. Have you ever written a letter? Like a legit, you sat down with a piece of paper with a pen and you wrote a letter?
8: Dear diary.
5: Diary doesn't count.
8: Serena.
5: It's like an old person thing. Do you think it's like an old person thing to write letters?
8: You're definitely not Gen Z if you've written a letter before.
1: Oh my God.
2: Don't ghetto it and say it's an old person thing.
1: I know.
2: You know what I mean?
1: It's
2: a little
1: so
2: outdated.
1: Quick.
2: It's a little whatever, right? But like,
3: I have the reasoning to write a letter? Ever?
2: I don't know. I feel targeted. I'm so sorry.
0: Roz and Mocha. Kiss. 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
1: Sun cloud mix for the day, getting up to a high of 26 degrees, 21 right now. It's Roz and Mocha. Kiss.

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1: What advice can you guys give me?
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3: Got a problem you can't fix.
0: Roz and Mocha got you.
4: Yo, Joel, what up, man? It's Roz and Mocha.
5: How's it going?
4: Good, man. Okay, so it's FML time. You are next up. Share with everyone why you are here today.
5: How do I survive raising a future teenage daughter?
6: Yeah, I'm choked.
4: Ross, fall over there.
6: Joel, you wrote, "Hey, Roz and Mocha, fix my life. I'm a dad of two, a 6-year-old daughter and a 3-year-old son. My daughter is smart, independent, bossy, and stubborn. She's usually the one in charge on the schoolyard. While I love her personality, it also terrifies me when I think about her becoming a teenager. Now that Roxy, my kid, is older, was that transition difficult? I was a pretty rough kid myself, so I'm worried she might follow in her dad's footsteps. What should I expect?"
4: Wow, over to you, Roz.
6: Please. I don't want to talk a lot about my kid because I don't have that. And people say this to me all the time where they're like, "Hey, how, you know, you got any kids?" And I'm like, "Yeah, 16-year-old daughter." And the immediate reaction from people is, "Woof,
4: yeah,
6: must be rough." And I don't even fake it because it's not rough. Right? Mm-hmm. She's a great kid. And
4: your kid's amazing, dude. Yeah.
6: And I don't have a lot of those sort of like typical teenage problems. Like, listen, she's a 16-year-old, right? Like,
4: sure.
6: She's doing 16-year-old things. But she's very kind. And I would say that you being worried that she's going to sort of follow in your footsteps, bro, the only way she's going to know anything about that is if you teach it to her.
4: Mm-hmm.
6: First of all, like, I was a... Like, my teenage years, bro, were wild.
4: Read Ross's memoir.
6: Yeah. Okay. Yeah. And my kid doesn't know. Like, she knows a few stories and stuff, but she has no interest in that. Uh-huh. I think that when it comes to girls, especially girls, and I'm not the first person to say this, but first and foremost, you need to feed the girl confidence. Okay, that is what's going to keep her out of trouble most of the times, because most of this trouble that teenage girls get

0: in is because of lack of confidence. When they go down that dark hole in social media, it's because of lack of confidence. When they fall behind in school and they just shut down, it's because lack of confidence. Okay, so build the confidence. That is the first thing that you need to prioritize, right? The second thing is, you know, make sure she's a good friend and she knows how to be a friend. Make sure she's a good winner and a good loser when it comes to just general competitions, games, or sports. She's got to be a great competitor, but she's also got to be a great loser, right? She's got to be a great winner, but she also has to know how to lose, because that's what makes people want to, you know, have you on their team, right? Is what kind of teammate you are. And
1: I think that's actually universal for both guys and girls.
0: Yeah. And the one thing I talk to my kid about, you know, when it comes to school, is I always talk about the return on investment, right? And it's not my investment in her. It's I'll always ask her, like, what kind of return on investment do you want for your investment in yourself? Right.
1: Oh, that's and such then, a good one,
0: and dude. Then, and then what it does is it puts her in a position to validate her hard work. Right. As opposed to looking at school like, oh my God, it's this. It's, they know it's temporary and they know it leads to something and it's something they got to do, but there's life afterwards and then you're going to be building something. So what kind of investment, what kind of return do you want on the investment that you're making in yourself? And I would start having those conversations, because it takes this sort of schooling and education and all the drama, and it puts it in a different part of their brain where they understand it's a process as opposed to the only thing in their life, which is very difficult for a kid to separate, but there's ways you can do it. And you'll find that the grades go up, the attitude for school goes up, the independence goes up, because it's a process, not their entire world.
2: Okay.
0: Yeah.
1: Does that help?
2: I like the investment piece, because someone's got to pay for my retirement.
0: Yeah, but it's not about you, bro. It's not about you, Joel. And it's not your investment in her. It's her investment in her.
2: Right.
1: Does that make sense?
2: Yeah.
1: Dude, yo, round of applause for Roz. That, you killed this one, dude. That's some great advice. And not just for parents of daughters, but I think parents of just kids in general.
0: Yeah, yeah. And then the other thing that that a mom had said to me, you know, years ago, which is the difference between raising boys and girls. And it really stuck with me. And she had both. She had a teenage boy and a teenage girl, and she was really smart, this woman. And she said that the main difference in raising boys and girls is that with a boy, you only have to worry about one wiener. With a girl, you have to worry about all the wieners.
1: Oh my gosh, dude.
2: Oh my God, that's terrifying.
0: Okay.
1: Yo. And you just undid. You just undid all of Joel's.
0: And so the great
1: good feelings about stuff now, bro.
0: And listen, I found it hysterical.
1: Joel is sweating now, dog.
0: Don't sweat, bro. You're gonna be okay. But the main thing, though, dude, is build confidence. That's what's gonna keep her in trouble, and it's what's gonna keep you sane.
2: Awesome, thank you. That's really good advice.
1: Are you a single dad?
2: Oh, no.
1: Oh, okay, okay.
2: I'm married.
1: Okay, well, I think it's important that you have this conversation with your wife as well.
2: Yeah.
1: So that you guys are on the same page about things.
2: Yeah, that's true. Yeah.
1: All right, buddy.
0: You're going to be all right.
1: Yeah.
2: I don't know anymore.
0: Yeah, you're going to be fine. You're going to be just fine.
1: Yeah, Joel, now just think about all the wieners.
0: Listen, man, boys.
2: Too much wiener in the morning. Too.
1: Scott. Love you, Joel. Take care, bro.
2: Thanks, guys. Take care.
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2: Kiss. Right, that's right, that's right. Shout out to all the independent ladies out there.
0: Yes.
2: The ones who are killing it, who are crushing it, who are working hard every single day and night. Owning everything, doing it. Keep killing it. Y'all doing a great job. I'm proud of you.
3: Hey, Mocha.
2: Yeah.
3: Are you ready?
2: Yeah.
3: Let's do the news.
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3: There's going to be some wild stuff going on in Washington this morning.
2: Why,
3: so, Dr. Fauci, remember him?
2: Oh, yeah.
3: He was the coronavirus guy and then he stepped down. And when Biden stepped down, he pardoned him for, like...
2: Lying?
3: Like, for the end of time, like, for anything, right?
2: So all the things.
3: He's testifying under oath today in front of the Senate under subpoena. And Senator Rand Paul is expected to question him about the COVID-19 origins. Research funding in Wuhan and statement from Fauci's private diary, which were just released. So they just released Fauci's private diary, like thousands of pages of his diary, which is a violation, but whatever.
5: But why is he keeping a diary?
3: Exactly. So Rand Paul has long believed the theory that the virus emerged from that lab in Wuhan rather than spilling over from animals to humans from the wet markets. Remember the wet markets?
2: Yeah. We were all told it was from a bat.
3: Right. And all those videos. So the journal entries are from December 2019 to December 2022. So COVID heavy, right?
2: Yeah, yeah.
3: So in January 2020, Fauci wrote this. We know the market was not the source. It was the amplifier. And then he referenced a call in which several top infectious disease experts thought the coronavirus might not have originated in nature. So that was in his journal. And yet, at that time, you could not say lab, right? Yeah. Like you were being canceled if you said lab. And then he was very into his own fame, like in the journal, like he's talking about how Brad Pitt and like everything else. He goes, the situation with my national and international fame is explosive and really unimaginable.

0: It is not hyperbole to say that today I am the most famous and talked about person in the country and one of the most recognizable people in the world.
1: Oh, ego on this guy. Whoa.
0: Dear wow. Diary.
2: Right? Does it say anything in there when he called into the Roz and Mocha show?
0: No. So he wrote in his diary, and this is the thing that a lot of people are like, So in his diary, he wrote that he had a pulmonary infraction, which is lung tissue death due to a blockage. And they found it on CT scans. And this happened on June 2021, which was 6 months after he got his first COVID-19 vaccine. And whether that was a side effect of the vaccine has not been proven, but what is known is that he kept that a secret. Right? So all of this now
1: he's going to be asked about
0: what's going to happen on the Senate this morning. So it's going to be like Fauci, who's slick and good at this stuff, and then the other guy, this Rand Paul guy, who hates him, and he's the one that released the diary. Right? And so it's going to be Fauci under oath, and these two are just going to go at it over. It's great to be like a good old fashioned COVID debate. We haven't had one of these in a real long time, man. It's going to be good.
1: If it weren't for him, we wouldn't have got this.
0: I know. Coronavirus really hit Cardi B hard, huh?
1: Yeah. Like, government!
0: She did some great stuff on social during
2: COVID. The map.
0: Oh, it was great. Nicholas Holt, who...
2: Mad Max?
0: He was in Mad Max, Fury Road. He's in a bunch of stuff, too. I like the guy, but I guess what happened is that when they were rebooting Batman with Robert Pattinson, he was in the running. Remember that... Where they were like, who's going to be the new Batman? It was like, who's the new James Bond?
1: Yeah.
0: And nobody really knew who it was going to be. And Nicholas Holt was like, his name was in the mix. But listen to how he found out that he was not Batman.
3: You know, a week before we did the Batman test, I was driving in my car and I had the radio on. And they were talking on the radio about how Rob was going to be the new Batman. And I was like, it's not confirmed yet. I was like, I'm auditioning next weekend. I was like, give me a chance.
1: Oh, no.
0: That's the worst.
1: Like, you got to get a call from the agent and be like, bro, you didn't get it.
2: They don't tell you that.
0: He didn't even get to audition. His audition was Saturday.
1: Pattinson was so good. They were like, sign here, sir.
0: Macaulay Culkin making a ton of news today, which is really wild. Good for him. So there was a guy named Matt Baloney. And he was on a podcast called The Town, which is like a big showbiz kind of thing. And apparently Macaulay Culkin is like a big sought after hot deal right now.
1: Really?
0: By Disney. Listen to this.
4: I got a tip the other day that there was a very interesting sighting on the Disney lot. Macaulay Culkin was there and he's talked about having an idea for a new Home Alone. And Disney is like salivating.
1: What?
4: They want, like, you'd think right now of the Culkin brothers that Kieran would be the hot one since he just won an Oscar. Macaulay Culkin is having his ass kissed like nobody's business. They're offering him another movie, like he could do his own passion project if he would also do another Home Alone. And they have a good idea. I've talked to people who've heard it, and it's a really good idea for a Home Alone reboot with Macaulay Culkin. If that happens and they restart the Home Alone franchise, that would be gigantic.
1: Wow.
2: So obviously it's like in the future, he's the parents and his kids get Home Alone.
0: I thought that the idea, and they would never do it because you could never do that to the brand. Yeah. But I thought the best thing to bring Macaulay Culkin back for a Home Alone is to have him as grown up, you know, McAllister, and the movie should be a horror film.
2: But then it's a whole different franchise.
0: Yeah. But it's Kevin home alone
1: with monsters.
0: People trying to break into the house it's the same movie.
5: Oh, I see what you're saying.
0: It's the same movie.
1: Like The Strangers.
0: Yes, but only it's like The Strangers, right? Like everything about the movie is identical. Only it's The Strangers as opposed to slapstick.
2: Yeah. They would never do that.
0: They would never destroy the
2: They want it all lovey-dovey.
0: Like yes,
5: also,
0: I get
5: no Captain O'Hara, right?
0: I know. Thank you. Yeah.
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1: All right, once again, time for another DM Deep Dive.
2: Chloe, what do we got in the DMs today?
3: Cody asks, I remember Roz saying he always signs up for every new social media so he controls who has his name. Mm-hmm. Does that mean he has an OnlyFans account with his name on it?
1: Oh, great question.
4: Truth time.
2: No.
1: You don't have one for OnlyFans?
2: No.
3: So someone can just use your name then?
2: I mean, if they would like it, it's, I don't know. Maybe I should now. But I don't even know how would you do that? Like,
4: well, you go to OnlyFans.com and click at the top right-hand corner, sign up.
2: But doesn't that just mean that you want to look at OnlyFans?
4: No, there's two buttons, like sign up, and then there's also become a creator.
2: An OnlyFan.
4: Yeah.
2: Sorry, become a...
1: OnlyFans creator.
2: An OnlyFans creator. I don't know, maybe I should. Let me see if I can't do that now on my work computer.
1: Oh, no. That's crazy. You'll get flagged for
4: sure. Do it on your
1: phone.
2: I have data problems on my phone.
4: Sure.
2: No, I do. I went over my data, and now my phone is like a brick until tomorrow.
1: Bro, you know what's so funny? You say that? Like, over the weekend, my phone.
2: Yeah.
1: Also, I went over the data.
2: I don't know what happened.
1: Me neither.
2: I don't know what happened. Like, my phone doesn't work.
1: I use my phone the same as I always do, and then I ended up having to pay the extra, like,
2: so to boost it,
1: whatever it was for a couple of days.
2: Yes.
1: Like 25 or 30 bucks or something like that.
2: But only that ran out. Because I did the same thing. That ran out, and now my phone's a brick.
1: Yeah.
2: And I can't do anything
4: with
2: it.
4: There's not an unlimited thing?
2: No.
1: No, I
2: thought I had unlimited.
1: I know. I have.
2: I don't even know what happened. It's never happened before. I've never gone over, and I don't know what was going on, but I don't know.
1: I was streaming like a lot of music over the weekend.
2: That's nothing. Nothing.
1: Like,
2: streaming music
1: watching
2: is nothing.
1: Like Netflix or YouTube or anything on
2: my
1: phone.
2: I don't do that on my phone.
4: That's so weird. Yeah. I send huge audio files and I'm not over.
2: Yeah, no, I don't know what happened. I don't know what I did. Anyway, OnlyFans. Back to OnlyFans. maybe I should, just to secure it in case everything goes to hell. Like, I don't know where life's going to take me.
1: Uh-huh.
2: You know? Like, right now, it's looking like it's going in a great direction.
1: Of course.
2: Right? All signs point to...
1: desperate times?
2: I don't know.

0: what I don't know what's going to happen.
1: But you have to actually post something, or you can't squat, or they'll cancel the account.
2: I can't squat on. Doesn't everybody squat on OnlyFans? Isn't that what people pay to see? What do you mean I'm not allowed to squat on OnlyFans?
3: Next DM, please.
4: Nazim says it's time to finish the story. Shem versus Mocha, winner takes all. It's 1-1, and we need one final game. Basketball.
5: Oh, basketball. Come on, that's not even fair. You gotta make it fair, at least.
3: I know, because you would pass out, Shem.
1: Bruh, I think it should be Twister.
5: You would get Twister.
4: Hold on.
0: Let's continue with this basketball.
3: You can't walk 2 feet without sweating and huffing and puffing.
5: That's not true.
4: What if it's just a shooting competition?
5: I've already beaten him in that.
1: Damn. Oh.
5: Yeah.
3: No, that wasn't official.
0: It wasn't sanctioned, though.
3: No, it wasn't.
5: Sure.
0: Instead of one-on-one, right, because I do worry in this heat, I worry about Shem.
3: Yeah.
0: Right? No, I do.
3: I worry about Shem all the time.
0: I do. Also, do you want to be bumping into a sweaty Shem?
3: No, I know.
0: Right?
3: I know,
5: smell good, though.
0: Yeah, you would smell delicious.
5: Yeah, thank you.
0: I get it. I get it. What if it was just a three-point challenge?
5: Yeah, like that's so easy.
3: Where
0: you do it like they do it, where you got from the corner, you got a rack in the corner, and then you move, and then you move, and then you move, and then you move, right?
3: Yeah.
0: Like with all the racks.
3: There's five racks. Of basketballs.
5: Yeah. Okay, let's do it.
3: I would do that.
5: I'm so down.
0: And we got to get somebody, like, because I don't want to officiate if somebody stepped over the line. So we need somebody who can be.
3: Oh, I got it.
0: Yeah.
3: You know who would be down for it?
0: Who's that?
3: I bet you Kyle Lowry would do it.
4: Okay. Kyle Lowry, if you're listening right now.
3: Okay. Kyle Lowry, deep roots with the Toronto Raptors, of course.
0: What about Kawhi? He's in between teams right now.
5: That's right.
0: Okay, so I think that we can pull this off. When do you guys want to do this?
3: In the fall.
0: In the fall?
3: Yeah.
0: Okay.
5: Game.
0: Okay. And should we have fans be able to come down?
5: Oh yeah, cheer and like heckle us?
0: Yeah.
5: Heckle you. I prefer they heckle me.
0: Yeah.
5: Yeah.
0: Okay.
5: It's okay.
0: Okay. We'll get on this. So we'll do this in the fall because we got a bunch of vacation and stuff coming up, and we'll wait for the kids to get back into school and people's routines getting into the workplace.
3: Look at that, Chef Curry.
0: Okay. So we're going to put a pin in this right now, but in the fall, it will be the tiebreaker between Mocha's because it was Mocha won the race, Shem won bowling.
3: Barely.
0: And now we'll get into the three-point challenge.
3: Yeah.
0: Does that sound? Absolutely. Is everybody game?
4: Yes. I'm so game.
5: It's regulation nets, not the Fisher-Price one you got in your backyard.
1: No, we're doing it at the OVO Center. Like, right? We're doing it at an official thing.
0: Will they let us bring fans there, though?
1: I'll leave it with me.
0: Yeah? Okay.
1: And then we can get like one of the play-by-play people, an official ref. Like, let's do this
0: up.
1: Yeah,
0: that's what I was saying, right? Like, we'll do this up. Yeah, we'll make it legit. We'll get some fans in there. We'll get like an official ref with a whistle and everything.
3: And lots of towels because Shem going to be sweating.
0: Yeah, that's true. That's true.
5: Going down, son. Yes. All in tears.
0: Yes.
5: Like, you don't need a towel.
1: Yeah. Mini balls.
0: Yeah. Okay. We got this. I was going to suggest swimming, but maybe we'll hang on to that one for the next one.
3: And with that, we conclude today's DM Deep Dive. Keep those DMs coming in to any of the kids' social accounts so we can talk about them on the show. Wonderful job today, Chloe.
4: Thank you.
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2: Yo, Michael, what's up? It's Roz and Mocha.
3: Hey, morning, guys. How you doing?
2: Good, buddy. How are you?
3: Oh, well, thank you. So I had a question for you guys. My wife and I, we just found out we're having a child.
4: Oh, congratulations.
2: Hey, that's amazing. Congrats, dude.
3: Thank you, guys. Appreciate it. So this is our second child. We have a daughter.
2: Huh?
3: My wife wanted another daughter, but I got my boy. We're getting a boy.
2: Mm-hmm. Hey, nice. Congrats, man.
3: Thank you. So I wanted to ask you guys for some advice for some names.
4: For a boy?
3: Yeah.
2: Have you guys come up with a list already?
3: No, because we want a girl, right? So...
2: I like how you said we. At first it was your wife wanted a girl,
4: so call him Sue.
3: Yeah, well, my daughter's my best friend, so.
4: Yeah.
2: Okay, so you have no idea, like zero names in your mind, at least.
4: Have you thought about Barbara?
2: Oh, my God.
4: Yeah.
2: All right, so what, you want us to pick a name? That's a lot of pressure, bro.
3: Yeah, so if each one of you, like, said a name, I could throw it in a hat, and we'll go from there.
5: Oh, my God.
6: Okay. I heard the best girl name on Big Brother yesterday.
4: What was it?
6: Lyric.
3: No, we're having a boy.
5: Boy.
6: I know, but I just wanted you to know that I like the name Lyric.
2: But you can still use Lyric for a boy.
4: I think that there was like a famous guy named Lyric.
2: Now, are you looking for a traditional name or do you not mind if we kind of go off script?
3: Something a little bit shorter because my last name's long. So something, and nothing he'll get bullied for.
4: Okay.
2: So you want something like Doug?
3: Yeah, there you go.
4: Yeah.
7: Can I ask what your nationality is? I feel like this is going to help.
3: I'm half German, half Irish.
4: Okay.
7: Jamarcus is not it.
4: No. You could go something completely off script and go something like Gulliver.
5: Gulliver?
4: Yeah, there's not a lot of Gullivers left in the world.
2: I don't think there are any left in the
4: world.
2: Yeah,
4: that was a very popular name back in the day.
3: See, we like the old school names, right? Because my daughter's name's Marie, so it's kind of like...
4: Marie.
5: It's my middle name.
4: What, like, you want something like, you want like Humphrey. Like Humphrey and Marie. You know what I mean? Like, that sound like two kids, you know, born during World War II.
5: What about like Oliver?
4: Yeah. Or like Kermit used to be a name.
2: No, it didn't.
4: Yes, it did.
5: The child's going to get bullied.
2: No.
4: Yes, it
2: Other
4: did.
2: Other than the frog,
4: yes.
2: People had the name Kermit.
4: Where do you think they got the name?
2: I thought it was made up.
4: No. No.
3: I want him bullied.
7: How about like Mateo?
3: That's a nice one. Yeah,
5: I like that.
4: Mateo
7: and Marie. Wow. And Marie, yeah.
5: Oh, yeah, like the MM. I like that.
3: Yeah, M&M.
4: Yeah.
7: There you go.
4: What about...
2: Oh, I got it.
4: Yeah, go.
2: Either Frank or Carl.
3: Frank was an option because my grandfather's Francis.
2: Oh, there you go.
4: Yeah.
2: Right?
4: Yeah.
2: And then at least one of Roz's best friends would be real in the world.
4: If you're gonna do that, I would suggest just going all out and not even using it as a nickname, but on the birth certificate, I would call the kid Frankie.
7: Oh, yeah. I like that. I like Frankie.
2: That's a good name.
4: Yeah, and not as like, oh, what's Frankie short for? Like, you know, whatever. No, just Frankie. Because my kid gets that all the time because her legal name is Roxy.
2: Yeah.
4: Right? And then she'll be in school sometimes and like one of the teachers will go, Roxanne, right? Thinking that that's her, thinking that that's her real name and we just call her Roxy because that's what people did, right? She's like, that's not my name, right? Like
2: you
4: at all.
2: Know?
4: But yeah, I would go, I would say Frankie's a great name.
2: That's a good one, yeah.
4: What
2: about D's?
4: Yes, there you go.
3: Middle name Matt?
4: Yeah.
6: How about Hyatt?
4: Hyatt?
5: Like the hotel?
6: Sorry, I'm just thinking of names.

0: I know, that's my brother Daniel's middle name.
1: Hyatt?
0: Yeah.
1: Is that where he was conceived?
2: You know, you guys ask Frankie Dunn to tell that story.
1: In that case, Maury's name should be Shag Rug. Shem would be back of the couch.
0: Wait, so are we all supposed to pick a name for this guy?
2: No, I think we're good.
3: Good one.
1: Yeah.
2: I think Frankie's a good one, dude.
3: Yeah, that's a good one, guys.
2: Will you present that name to your wife and see if if it'll work?
3: I think that can pass.
2: Okay. Yeah. And then let us know, okay?
3: Yeah, baby's due in November. I can text back, call back, whatever we
2: want. Yeah, absolutely. We'll have you back on the show for sure.
3: Yeah, thank you very much, guys.
2: Mark, you're the best, dude. Thanks for reaching out. Between Roz and Mocha, who is your favorite?
3: Roz.
1: Right on. Thanks,
3: I've been
1: man.
3: Listening to you guys for years.
1: Yeah.
3: I love the advice he's always given. Mm. And like, I don't know. Just.
1: Cool. Thank you. You're not doing any favors, man. just say the name. Don't try and justify it, okay? Nobody needs that.
3: I love the humor. Okay,
2: sounds cool. Like it.
1: Yeah.
2: Later, dude.
3: Love you guys. Have a great day.
4: The biggest hits.
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1: Yes, we welcome back to the Roz and Mocha Show, the one, the only Tom Green, ladies and gentlemen.
2: All right, wow.
1: What's up, buddy?
2: Well, good morning. Good morning.
3: How's it going, Tom?
2: Good, guys. Thanks, guys, for having me on. Appreciate it. This is exciting.
3: You at the farm right now, or are you on

0: the road?
1: I'm at the farm. I'm enjoying the farm. I'm spending the summer riding my mule. Absolutely. I love it.
2: I love you. I'm so obsessed with your socials, dude. It's first of all, everything you do on the show is great. Your interviews are really, really great. But Tom posted a video, I think it was a couple of weeks ago. I was on vacation when I got it, and he built a half pipe in his backyard.
3: Amazing. Right?
2: And you were teaching yours. How old are you now? You're going to be what this week? When's your birthday?
3: Tomorrow.
1: Holy cow, I didn't even know it was tomorrow. I should look at a calendar more often.
3: By the way, Tom, you're going to be 55 in case you...
1: Oh my God, I can't even believe it.
2: Thanks for reminding me. It was you, Tom, and you were all geared up on your skateboard teaching yourself how to half pipe at 54. And the video was so endearing, man. How is the half piping going?
1: Is it endearing because I suck?
2: No, it was endearing because you're learning something new, man.
1: it is kind of fun to try to figure this out because... that's basically all I did when I was in high school was skateboard. But I haven't really been skateboarding that much the last 10, 15 years, really, you know. And I mostly ride mules now. But, yeah, we built this vert ramp because, half pipe, because Tony Hawk came out to do my show on Crave.
2: Yeah.
1: And I kind of thought it would be a fun thing to build anyways because I want to do more interviews with skateboarders and things on my podcast, which we do out here. And when Tony Hawk said he's coming, we said, well, let's make it special. And we built this incredible 12-foot high vert ramp. And but it's pretty intimidating. And the thing is you can just have fun going up and down the bottom of it. You don't have to drop in from the top.
3: Did you get any tips from Tony Hawk at all? Like, did you absorb any of his knowledge?
1: Yeah. I mean, that's the first episode of my show on Crave, the Tom Green Farm, is Tony Hawk and Kevin Staub, the legendary skateboarder as well, came up to the farm from Southern California, and they gave me some skateboarding tips, but mostly we just watched them skate. It was pretty awesome, and we did some other fun stuff on the farm. So it's been really cool. You know, I've had lots of great people come out to the show. I had Dan Aykroyd come out to the show, and Jesse Reyes, and Chantel Kravaziak, and Amber Marshall, and Biz Nasty, and Dead Mouse, and Strombo and all sorts of people.
2: It's the Tom Green Farm, and it's such a great show. And I know that people have said before that you were the actual guy who created the current model of podcasting. I wholeheartedly believe that from years ago. And this is something that you are very, very comfortable with, is sitting around talking to people at your home. But my question, because I have this dream that I'm going to go out to your farm one day. But my question is, do I have to ride a horse when I go out there? Because I'm deathly afraid to ride a horse.
3: Please say yes.
1: No, you don't have to ride a horse.
3: Ah,
1: no.
3: Damn it.
1: Yeah, come on out.
2: Yeah, no, I was thinking about it because I learned how to skateboard. I saw a Jackass movie when I was 32 and I had never been on a skateboard before, and I brought it in the back alley behind my house and I was on it for 2 seconds and I broke my shoulder. So I'm thinking of getting out.
1: You do have to drop in on the ramp, though.
3: By the way, all 10 episodes of the Tom Green Farm is available on Crave. You just listed off like a whole bunch of celebrities, everyone that you've talked to. Within that list, is there like a standout for you, a standout interview? Maybe it was your favorite, or it was the most shocking, or maybe you got a little bit more out of that interview from that person than you thought?
1: I mean, I had a really great conversation with Stephen Page, from the Bare Naked Ladies, formerly from the Bare Naked Ladies, who was one of the founding members. And he opened up quite a bit about the leaving the band, Bare Naked Ladies, and got pretty serious about that and talked about a lot of things that I think people might not have known. Jay Baruchel was amazing on the show.
3: Oh,
1: and
3: great,
1: told some great stories about, you know, his times with Hollywood, working on Clint Eastwood movies and all sorts of stuff. But there were so many great people that did it. You know, Priyanka was hilarious.
2: That was a great
1: Priyanka
2: one.
1: Priyanka rode a tractor and was just completely unhinged. So it was fun.
2: And Tom, it's so great to have you on because this week we launched our show on Kiss in Ottawa, which has been on our list forever to do mornings in Ottawa. Now we're on in Ottawa. You are like the favorite son, so it's so great to have you on the show, and we're all your fans, and our fans can listen to you on Ottawa.

0: Ottawa.
1: Yeah, hello, Ottawa. Hello, Ottawa. What's going on? Yeah, right? Well, I mean, I'm from Ottawa. You know, I basically, you know, I love Ottawa. I was just on stage with Limp Bizkit in Ottawa at the Blues Fest.
2: Oh, that's amazing. Yeah. But now we are officially on in the mornings in Ottawa, and the people in Ottawa have been so great, so wonderful to us. Everyone that's been reaching out either through DMs or texting into the radio station, they've just been, like, incredible.
1: Yeah, well, Ottawa is, you know, as you know, I grew up there, and my farm is close to Ottawa, so I've always... I would say Ottawa is like a city that people in Toronto have to come visit more. People don't realize how much is going on in Ottawa. It's a beautiful place. So you come down to the Parliament buildings, come skate on the canal, come to all of our incredible museums. We've got so many incredible. The Art Gallery of Canada is beautiful, overlooking the Ottawa River. It's a very beautiful city, you know. It's a great city for if you're an Instagram influencer. It's a great city to go take pictures of some old beautiful architecture. Come visit Ottawa. It's an incredible place. Everyone always kind of thinks of Ottawa as a political town, but the thing that's funny, you can interpret it as like a serious town, but there's a rebelliousness there too. There's always been an underlying sort of rebelliousness in Ottawa of artists and comedians who've kind of sort of grown up to families where their parents are civil servants and people are kind of serious, doing serious jobs, and they wanted to go and do something kind of weird and rebel against it. That's kind of what happened to me.
0: You think?
2: Tom Green, you are always so generous when it comes to your time that you share with the Roz and Mocha Show, so we can't thank you enough. And again, for everyone else, all 10 episodes of the Crave original series, The Tom Green Farm, is currently available for streaming on Crave. Tom, you are the best. Have an amazing birthday. Enjoy your day on the farm, and we can't wait to have you on the show again.
1: Yeah, thanks. And if you're listening right now, come go to my Instagram at Tom Green and watch me, you know, wipe out on my skateboard ramp. That's please. Awesome. Leave a comment.
0: Please.
1: Leave a comment.
3: Okay. The Roz and Mocha Show
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0: Threads is my spot now.
1: Threads is terrible.
0: Bro, because you're not on it enough for it to,
1: it's so
0: switch
1: gross.
0: Up the algorithm
1: it's
0: to
1: so
0: know what
1: gross.
0: It is that you're into.
1: Nah, I'm fine without Threads.
0: Check out this thread that I came across yesterday.
1: Okay.
0: That had me laughing. Somebody posted, name something that black folks and white folks love equally. I immediately thought of Roz and Shem.
2: Oh, no.
0: You ready?
1: White women.

0: number one on the list.
1: Okay, name something that black folks and white folks love equally. The first response came in and said Dodge Challengers.
2: Oh, yeah. Oh, wow. Yeah. Also the Chrysler 300.
1: Oh, that's a fire car.
2: equal though. Black guys, white guys, everybody loves the Chrysler 300. Yeah.
1: Fried chicken and watermelon somehow became some racist stereotype about what black people like to eat. Every single white person I know also loves both fried chicken and watermelon, so I'm going with that.
3: Delicious.
2: That is 100% facts.
3: Yep.
2: White women and watermelon, right?
4: That is true. I do love watermelon.
2: Yeah, you go to the grocery store, it's summer. Oh, can you get some watermelon? Right?
4: It's perfect for a picnic.
2: Yes.
1: It's tasty and refreshing.
2: Yes.
1: Yeah. Another person replied and said Obama.
3: Very funny.
2: Yeah.
1: Somebody said Dolly Parton.
2: Oh, yeah.
3: That's a queen.
2: Oh, yeah.
3: Yep.
1: Somebody said Betty White and Barry White.
3: Yeah.
1: Another one said, if you're a Gen X or millennial lady, you know all the words to Shoot by Salt and Pepper, and it gets everyone on the dance floor.
2: I could call my wife right now, and she would be able to launch into... what's that song called? The None of Your Business.
1: Oh my God.
2: It's
1: none of your business.
2: Without question.
1: Again, this is named something that black folks and white folks love equally. I found this on Threads. Someone said, Denzel, I would watch that man read the entire dictionary.
3: Yep, facts.
1: From what we know, Roz, every summer... you will watch American Gangster.
2: American Gangster.
1: I love
2: American. My two favorite Denzels. Controversial for the second one, but I love American Gangster, and then I also love Man on Fire
5: and Bone Collector.
2: No. Yeah. Man on Fire that's my favorite kind of Denzel. Broken, drunk, right? Violent. Yeah.
3: Philadelphia is also really good, but yes,
2: different kind of film.
3: Totally, right?
2: Different
3: totally.
1: Did you guys watch the Man on Fire remake
2: TV show?
1: Or is the TV show on Netflix?
2: Yeah, no, I didn't get around to that.
3: Yeah. I did.
2: You did?
1: And?
3: Mm-hmm. Yeah, it's not Denzel.
2: Yeah.
1: All right, so name something the black folks and white folks love equally.
5: Big Brother.
1: Oh, there you go.
3: Brother, yeah.
1: Being pissed at Bill Cosby for letting us all down.
2: Yes.
3: Oh, facts.
2: Yeah.
1: Okay, this one I know I'm going to get you guys with.
2: Yeah, go.
1: Phil Collins. I've had black friends who will go to war if they hear someone disrespect Phil.
3: Yep.
1: And white people aren't far behind on that score.
3: Yep.
2: Yeah.
3: 100%.
2: That's true.
3: That iconic drum line.
2: Yeah.
3: Yeah. Won us over.
1: Someone else said free food in the break room at work.
2: Nice. Come on now.
1: Another reply came in and said, anyone said biscuits and gravy yet? Snoop Dogg and Flavor Flav at the Olympics.
2: Oh, yeah.
3: That's true.
1: And finally, name something that black folks and white folks love equally. Well, it ain't raisins in the damn tater salad, I could tell you that much.
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2: Yeah.
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0: Sun Cloud Mix for the day, high of 26 degrees. He's Roz, I'm Mocha. Yes, we are the Roz and Mocha Show. Glad to be sharing this time with you today.
3: Hey, Mocha. Sorry. Are you ready?
0: Yes, yeah.
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2: 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Dig into bold flavor poutines, cheeseburger, fiery chicken, Greek, and the classic.
3: In a new BBC documentary, four women have accused Jared Leto of criminal sexual misconduct. With allegations, all the offenses happened when they were all teenagers. One of the women says that she was sexually assaulted in a motel room when she was 17. Another says that he threatened her with sexual assault when she was 19, when she was unexpectedly left alone with him in a hotel room. A third describes that she was in California. They had sex when she was 17. A fourth woman said that he abused his celebrity status by making repeatedly sexually explicit phone calls to her when she was 16, and then she was subsequently sent an NDA, which is a non-disclosure agreement, for her to sign to prevent her from ever talking about their relationship. Four other women also say that they received strange and often sexual phone calls from Jared Leto when they were all younger. One of them says that when she was 14, Jared instructed a security guard to take her backstage at a music festival, having made a comment about her breasts during an autograph signing. The girl's mother went with her and confronted Leto, and then he repeated the comment to the mother.
0: What?
3: All the women say that these encounters happened between 2002 and 2016, when Jared Leto was in his 30s and 40s. That's a new BBC documentary. They are calling it Project Sunrise. And Qantas Airlines just launched the world's longest nonstop commercial passenger flight. So it's scheduled to officially begin operations in October, but the flight will connect Australia's east coast to both London and New York City. The record-breaking test flight happened yesterday, where the modified Airbus completed a historic marathon flight, flying nonstop from Melbourne to Toulouse, France, staying airborne for 24 hours and 24 minutes.
0: Wow. Nah, I ain't doing it. I can't do it.
3: So because they normally on these routes have to stop to refuel, they say that it'll take between 4 and 5 hours off that regular flight if you're flying from Melbourne to New York or Melbourne
0: to... So they have enough fuel to power this plane?
3: Yeah, it's a brand new fuel tank that they
6: built.
3: But
6: do they have enough booze?
3: Yeah, really. The plane is massive.
0: It has to be.
3: It is massive.
0: I can't. I would love to go to Australia. I'm never going to go, though.
3: Hours. On a single flight.
0: The only time I think you could ever get me to fly to Australia, Asia, like any of those places.
3: Yeah.
0: I have to be knocked out.
3: Yeah.
0: I could be sleeping the whole time.
3: You could go to Japan because the trick with going to Japan is that you can fly to Vancouver and do like a couple days in Vancouver. Right? And then you fly there. It becomes a much shorter trip
0: from Vancouver to Australia?
3: Yeah, it's long.
0: But more than 5 hours?
3: Yeah, it's just like how people have going. It's just like how
6: Isn't
3: people
6: it
3: have
6: the complete other way.
3: Going to
0: Hawaii.
3: No, it's just like how people have going to Hawaii. Right?
0: How long is Hawaii?
3: Well, Hawaii, you got to do. I did.

0: you do 5 hours to LA and then it's 5 hours to Hawaii.
1: On the same day?
0: On the same day. Oh. Yeah, so that's 10 hours.
2: I did 12 hours to Israel once.
0: Yeah.
3: Nine to Dubai, yeah.
0: It's no joke. Like all those flights, like I've done Moscow and I've done Egypt and I can't do those long flights, man.
1: No.
0: Sometimes I get the impression that Canada's not a real country when you read stuff like this. So the federal government just announced that it's lifting its limit on how many Canadians can apply online to renew their passports. Okay. Sure.
1: Okay.
0: Fair enough. So you get a picture, you can upload it, and you can now renew your passport as long as it's going to expire within 6 months or it's already expired. Did you know that up until right now at this very moment, a maximum of 2,000 people could submit their applications online per day?
1: That's it?
0: That's it.
2: And then what happens? It shuts down?
0: How?
1: No, then, if you get denied or you can't, you're not allowed,
0: you got to go the next day.
1: Yeah.
0: You got to try the next day.
1: Or you have to go to the office.
2: Wow.
0: But they could only accommodate 2,000 people per day.
1: No, that's
0: how? Fine. Everything else in the world can accommodate infinite people doing infinite things on infinite websites.
1: Are they trying to avoid, like, any type of scam?
0: No, because they just opened it up. And now they're like, hey, guess what? Everybody can do it.
2: Well, because they got, like, a new printer or something that can go faster.
0: Like, how are we not able to process that?
1: I know.
0: That you have to limit it to 2,000 people. It's crazy. Anyway, so now everybody can. So eligible Canadians will no longer have to wait for an online application spot to become available. Canadians can only apply online within that certain date when your passport is about 6 months away from expiring. I got to play this clip of SNL star Marcello Hernandez, who I really like a lot. So he was at the Taylor Swift wedding.
1: Mm.
0: And he's on Watch What Happens Live. And he's on Watch What Happens Live with Kevin Hart. And
1: because they're in that new movie together, 72 Hours.
0: Which is, which is great. So here are the two of them.
4: What can you tell us about Taylor and Travis's wedding? What was the most surprising thing you saw at the wedding?
5: The most surprising thing I saw at the wedding was Tom Cruise. I got to talk to Tom Cruise, and he grew up in a house full of women, and we got to relate about that. And I think just being around, like, athletes that, you know, I look up to, and it was like the ESPYs before the ESPYs.
6: Oh, you saw more than that because you were sending me videos.
5: I'm sorry, what was that?
6: You were sending me videos. You like, Kev, I can't believe this. There's no phones allowed, but look, I snuck mine in.
1: Remember?
5: I didn't do that. Hey, yo, Trav, I did not do that.
6: Yeah. Remember? You were like, yo, Kev, look, this is crazy right here.
1: Oh, no.
0: That movie, by the way, 72 Hours, is my nightmare.
1: Yeah.
0: It is my nightmare.
1: I haven't watched it yet.
0: It's Kevin Hart, who's like a 50-year-old guy ad exec, who his boss tells him that he's out of touch with the youth.
1: Uh-huh.
0: And so he somehow manages to get himself on a bachelor party in Florida. I think it was Florida, with a bunch of like Gen Zers.
1: Uh-huh.
0: So it's this old guy hanging out and learning from the Gen Zers. And it is so cringe that you don't realize like how old you are until you watch this movie.
2: But you feel that way every day here.
0: Oh, stop it.
1: Yeah, you can hang with me and my friends.
3: Sure.
0: Jesus. Anyway, 72 Hours, it's streaming right now. Watch it.
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0: Ryan, you got our kiss. What's going on? It's Razamoka.
1: Hi, how are you?
0: Doing wonderful. Because you're listening and because you texted in and because you heard that kiss that we gave to you, Roz and I are hooking you up with $100 instantly right now.
1: Yeah, awesome.
2: Thank you. Congratulations, man. It's $100 you didn't have 2 seconds ago. What are you going to spend it on?
1: Probably someone built and take out my wife.
2: There you go.
1: For sure.
0: Perfect. And by the way, you are still eligible for the $10,000 that we're giving away on Friday, okay?
1: Awesome.
0: Okay, hang on the line, buddy. Enjoy that cash.
3: 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Because our love do cost a thing. 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
14: Well, going to be another hot day today. Well, kind of hot, I guess. I like the humidity. That's what I'm missing these days. 26 is the high. Sun cloud mix for the day. Feels like 22 right now. Tomorrow, 27 and sunny. Friday, 29 and sunny. Saturday, cloudy, 27. Sunday, light rain, 22 degrees. Take my breath. 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We are the Roz and Mocha Show, and this is KISS 92.5. Good morning.
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1: Let's Marry Harry will premiere on Netflix August 5th. Harry Jowsey of Nuff Reality Shows was introduced to all of us and Chloe's heart.
2: Yeah.
1: On Too Hot to Handle when it was him and Shamsgyal.
3: Francesca.
1: I knew he'd know the name right away. I couldn't even finish the sentence before.
3: I'm so sorry.
4: myself.
1: Yo, are you so thirsty, huh?
4: Francesca.
3: I didn't say it like that.
1: So he's on a new, his show is called Let's Marry Harry. And it's just a dating show. So there's 20 women who
3: Is it like The Bachelor?
1: Kind of thing? Pretty much. Yeah. Damon Mori, get in time. With the one and only Harry Jowsey.
5: Now, Harry, there's so much about you that obviously a lot of people know. How open were you with everybody on the show? Because, you know, fans of yours like mine, we know that you've done OnlyFans. You've, you know, injected your down below with Botox and stuff.
1: I didn't know that.
6: Done it this morning.
5: Did y'all know that?
6: On the way in.
5: Did y'all know that?
7: To be honest.
5: How open are you?
7: Yeah, on this, there was really nothing that was off limits when they were doing the interview process for my family and obviously everyone in my life. Like, they interviewed everyone. I said, I want to give it everything that I have. Obviously, I think the scariest part was bringing my family in on this because this is not their world. They didn't sign up for this. But I didn't want to cut any corners with this. And on the show, I really poured everything I had into it. Like, if there was no topics off limit with the girls, anything they wanted to know, whatever they needed to know, we kind of just dived headfirst in, and especially going back to New Zealand where my dad had passed pretty much a year on the mark. That was the hardest thing I've ever done. But it was kind of really true to the tone of this whole experience. Is all these other shows, maybe I was a played up, crazier version of myself. But this one, because it was all about, you know, me and getting married, I really just wanted to be myself and to open up kind of everything and just put it all on the table.
1: And he was talking about having his family involved. Some of his friends are on the show as well, to help him navigate through this world with
4: through all the women.
1: Yeah, including his ex-girlfriend.
4: Oh.
1: So she's out there. Her name is Georgia, and she's out there on the show as well, you know.
4: That's weird.
1: Pay attention. So this one, red flag city over on this side.
2: That's really odd.
1: Just trusted advisors, I guess is what you would call them, right? Damon Mori talking to Harry Jowsey about his new show, Let's Marry Harry, again, premiering August 5th on Netflix.
5: So, Harry, were you noticing that people were maybe in this for the wrong reasons? You know, watching the show, there was where I saw they were around a table and somebody said, well, how much do you know about Harry? And this girl said, well, I know nothing about Harry. So it begs the question, how many people are in this for you and falling in love with you or just being on TV?
7: Well, I think that's a big part of going on a reality show. You can't really deny the fact that there'll be, you know, an audience watching it and maybe there'll be opportunities coming from it. Like, I'm not naive to that. I just think that, you know, two things can be true. You know, they could be there looking for me, but also there to further their career or they wanted to change their life. That's all good. I think we got really lucky with this group of girls. And, you know, whether they were there for the wrong or the right reasons, they were there and they were given the whole experience a red hot go and can't really knock that. So I know it's a brave thing to do to, number one, be publicly dating me, but obviously Georgia knows that. It's a bit of a nightmare. But to be,

0: you know, in that experience exposed. And to have kind of everything kind of on the line is really incredible. So hats off to the girls for not only signing up, but for just doing it.
1: Since you're finding love on this show, is there a clause anywhere that if it doesn't work, we're going to get to see Netflix's first divorce?
0: I don't know about that, but hopefully
2: Let's divorce Harry.
0: Yeah, probably not. But if there's a season two, I'm campaigning for Khloe Kardashian to be the next season.
2: Dang, I thought it was me.
3: You have a boyfriend,
4: Khloe. Got excited.
5: Yeah, Jesus. Yeah. Also, with Harry's previous reputation, right? Like, we all know what kind of guy he was. I don't know if he's changed. We haven't talked to Harry in a very long time. But like, is because it's Netflix.
1: He seems a lot more grounded.
5: But is he getting? You know, is there business with these ladies?
1: There's some business.
5: But like, I mean,
3: no, come on. There's going to be all the business.
1: I mean, they don't show that.
5: No,
3: but there is, right?
1: Yeah,
2: there's got to be.
5: Yeah, like, I'm thinking like the business starts like normally on The Bachelor. It's like, you know, top two, right?
3: Sure.
5: I think business time starts with Harry top 10.
3: Well, you can find out August 5th when Let's Marry Harry premieres on Netflix.
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1: A recent poll asked this question. Mm-hmm. When did you last write a handwritten personal letter?
2: Not including like a birthday card?
1: Yeah.
2: So like a letter.
3: Your answer's yesterday, right?
2: Mine? Shut up. I've written instructions for somebody.
1: No, we're talking like a letter.
2: Here's what's going on in my life. Hope you're well.
1: Uh-huh.
2: Oh my God. Forever ago.
1: 9% of people say that they've written one in the past month.
2: Month?
1: Another 21% said they've written one in the past year. 26% said that they're pretty sure they've written one in the past decade.
4: Like it's all email now.
1: 20% of Gen Zers between the ages of 18 and 24 said they've never written a personal letter.
2: Yeah. I fight with my wife, Catherine, about this all the time because she's very much like if she has something creative to do, she grabs her notepad and her notebook and she writes. Mm. And then she'll scratch out and she does all her stuff with a pencil or a pen, right? Where me, I don't do that. Everything I do is on the computer.
1: Sure.
2: Everything. Even when I was writing my book, she bought me all of these notepads and these cool pens and everything else. And she's like, here, you can write all your notes, everything. And I'm like, honestly, I'm not going to use it. I have a way of writing all my notes and everything. I never wrote one thing down with a pen.
1: What a diss.
2: Yeah, I know. I know. So and they're really nice, too. Oh. Really nice. Yeah.
1: So Chloe, who is a Gen Zer, much like
3: Have I ever written a proper letter? Yeah. I don't think so.
4: Like even to your boyfriend?
3: A card, yes, not a
2: cards
3: letter.
2: Cards don't count. Cards don't count, but not a letter.
3: Never.
2: Like you've never, like, lined piece of paper, you know, Dear Mitch, right? Nope. Like, no.
4: I think overnight camp was the last time I did it.
1: That's a long time ago.
3: Who'd you write a letter to at overnight camp?
4: My dad.
3: Oh.
1: Chloe asked some of her friends, Gen Zers, about writing letters the last time.
5: Have you ever written a letter by hand before?
6: No, I don't think so.
1: Also, where the hell were you? It's so loud.
3: At the Argentina-Spain watch party.
1: Oh, God.
5: Yeah, to like Santa.
6: No.
5: Do you think it's an old person thing?
1: Oh, my God.
5: Definitely an old person thing.
6: It's a Roz thing.
1: Wow.
5: Oh. Have you ever written a hand letter in your life?
6: Yes.
7: My ex-girlfriend.
5: Why did you write the letter and what was it about?
7: For her birthday.
5: You wrote a letter and you sent it via mail for her birthday.
7: No, I gave it to her.
5: Okay. And what was it about?
7: Sorry?
5: Do you think that writing letters is like an old people thing?
7: Yes.
5: So then why do you do it?
7: It's old people think have a different way of showing affection.
5: So you're saying you're old?
7: I'm saying they have good instruments to show affection.
5: Okay, we have Serena, my roommate. Have you ever written a letter to someone before?
8: I have not.
5: Like a handwritten letter?
8: I wrote a letter to Chloe saying how much I love her, but she never responded.
5: Okay, bitch, come on. Have you ever written a letter? Like a legit, you sat down with a piece of paper with a pen and you wrote a letter?
8: Dear Diary.
5: Diary doesn't count. Do you
8: love
5: think
8: Serena.
5: It's like an old person thing.

0: Do you think it's like an old person thing to write letters?
1: You're definitely not Gen Z if you've written a letter before.
2: Oh my God.
3: Don't ghetto it and say it's an old person thing.
2: I know.
3: You know what I mean?
0: It's
3: a little so outdated. Quick. It's a little whatever, right? But like,
0: I have the reasoning to write a letter? Ever?
3: I don't know. I feel targeted. I'm so sorry.
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1: Scientists say they discovered a new color.
2: Huh?
1: So five people have experienced what scientists say is a brand new color called Olo, thanks to an experiment that involved firing laser pulses into their eyes.
2: That's not
1: so
2: safe.
1: Bro, wait for this. The method, it allowed them to see a vibrant hue described as, quote, blue-green of unprecedented saturation. Researchers say that they tricked the eye into, quote, seeing a highly saturated teal, a peacock green, the greenest of all greens, the greenest green they've ever seen.
3: Is that a Dr. Seuss?
1: Thank you.
3: What?
1: The scientists produced this color by shining lasers into the eyes and stimulating one type of color-sensitive photoreceptor called cones. If this is confusing to you, let me explain it the way they did. They break it all down.
2: Please
1: okay?
2: do.
1: They say human eyes have long, middle, and short wavelength-sensitive cones called L, M, and S cones. The M cones are sandwiched between the L and S cones, so when the M cone gets tickled, so are the L and S cones.
2: I asked for that.
1: They do add, it is more saturated than any color seen in the real world, and it can't be reproduced.
2: So you have to get.
4: Five people saw this new color?
1: And they said they saw this new color.
5: So how do we see it?
4: No, they're only saying that because I got the cones tickled.
1: Okay. So here, finally, John Berber, who is a vision researcher, chimed in to try and make sense of

0: all of this and their research. He says that these kinds of studies have, quote, very limited value. Thank you. He goes on to explain everything because I know it's very confusing. So he says this, it's not a new color. It's a more saturated green that can only be produced in a subject with normal red-green chromatic mechanisms when the only input comes from M cones.
1: Thank you.
2: How do we get our cones tickled?
0: But somebody claims that they've reproduced it and they're selling a gallon of it for 10 grand.
3: Oh, my.
0: I love people. It's the best. They tried to reproduce. I saw a square of it in the article. They tried to reproduce it. It looks like
2: green.
0: It looks like teal, right? Oh. Like, it's just, yeah. But anyway, so only 5 people have seen this color.
4: This is the Roz and Mocha Show.
5: On KISS.
4: 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Yeah, the biggest hits.
5: The best throwbacks.
4: And home of the Roz and Mocha Show.
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1: Everybody in Philadelphia.
2: LeBron James. LeBron James. LeBron James. LeBron James. LeBron James.
1: According to this story on ESPN, LeBron could live in New York or New Jersey and commute to Philadelphia for home games. The commute could be made by helicopter, turning the trip into 45 minutes. Approximately 45 minutes.
3: Yep.
4: He wants to get in a helicopter.
1: What a move, though.
3: Yeah, that would... that would be the equivalent of, like, the Sens signing McDavid, and McDavid lives in Toronto.
1: Oh, yeah, easily.
3: Right? You know what I mean? Do you know how much of a slap in the face that is to the people of Philadelphia?
5: But I feel like this happens in with other sports athletes.
3: Not like this.
1: This is going to be the first time. Usually, not whatever like team you play for, it doesn't matter where, like, your quote-unquote home base is. Whatever team you play for, you have a spot in that city.
3: Yeah. Football's different because there's way less games and there's a lot of road games, and some people have just like an apartment in the city that they...
1: But that's what I mean. Like, they have a spot,
3: but,
1: right?
3: But their home base is somewhere else. But him not even calling a real estate agent in Philadelphia to be like, hey, can you find me something that's a little bit close to the arena, that he's not even going to live in state.
1: Yeah. Like not even in a condo across the street?
3: No, not even in the same state.
5: So does that mean it's going to be very limited, like 1 year or something? Like, he's already planning on not being there long?
6: No, he signed a two-year deal.
1: Yeah.
3: That is such a slap in the face to people who live in Philly. Like,
1: because
3: I'll take your money, but I won't be your neighbor.
1: Yeah.
3: You know what I mean? Like that is such an unbelievable...
1: I'm going to show up for work and then I'm dipping.
3: Slap in the face.
1: I'm only here, you know, for 6 hours.
3: Because part of being LeBron James, or part of being Connor McDavid, or part of being, I don't know, Brady Kachuk, or who? Well, he's a bad example. But part of that world is being an ambassador for the city, right? Especially if you win a championship.
1: Yes.
3: Right? When you stand on that bus and then you make your way down to the podium at City Hall in Philadelphia, wherever it is, and you got to talk about the great city and the great people of Philadelphia, and you won't be their neighbor? Yeah.
1: You're like, my plane's waiting. I got to get back to NY.
3: Bro.
6: Yeah. I think that's a move you make after you win a title with them, because then they're not going to care.
3: Sure.
6: But before you win a title, to say, nah, I'm good.
1: Also, it can't be New York.
3: No.
1: You can't, LeBron James, playing for the NBA, go live in the state where the Knicks are the champions, and you're only flying into Philly.
3: Yeah.
1: For your home games.
3: Yeah. Yeah. But anywhere up in there, it would have still been bad. If he said, I'm going to play in Philly, but I'm going to live in Boston. No. If he said, I'm going to play in Philly, I'm going to live in New York. No.

0: going to live in Jersey. No. Right?
1: Yeah, like, you have to live in Philadelphia.
0: You have to have a place. Yeah, like I don't know.
2: Are we sure
0: man.
2: He's not? Like if they have back-to-back games, like they might put him in like a hotel.
0: That's not living there though.
1: No.
0: That's like a road game.
2: Yeah, but a lot of baseball players live in hotels in their own hometown.
0: Yeah,
2: like
0: but the Blue Jays
2: live in hotels in Toronto.
0: He's not even attempting to. Like he's moving from LA to New York. Like, he's relocating. Mm-hmm. He's not holding up in a hotel. He is moving across the country. He's just not moving to Philadelphia.
3: Yeah, that's the bad part.
1: Like, I know.
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0: Hey, it's Sam McDade from KISS 92.5. 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

0: We are the Roz and Mocha Show. We are here every single weekday starting at 6 a.m. Thank you very much for locking it in with us today. Once again, shout out to everyone in Ottawa who just joined the Roz and Mocha family. We launched on Kiss in Ottawa this week, and we're really, really happy to be out there with all of you. Thank you for all your texts. We see those coming in, and thank you, everyone, for all your texts across the country. All right? We see them, we read them, and if you ever want to be on the show, feel free to just keep texting us, and we'll eventually get you on the air, okay? Before we take off for the day, Roz, what did you learn?
1: Macaulay Culkin is apparently like a hot property on the Disney lot right now. There is a Home Alone idea for a reboot with Macaulay Culkin that is so good, apparently, that Disney is going to allow Macaulay Culkin to do another film, like some sort of passion project for Disney if he agrees to do this.
0: I love it.
1: So I don't know what the idea is, but apparently they're all very hot for it, and they're all super hot for Macaulay Culkin right now.
0: Amazing.
1: Mocha, what did you learn today?
0: We got to finally see yesterday the full trailer for Jumanji Open World starring The Rock. I loved it, man. Yeah. I love those movies so much.
1: Yeah.
0: The difference with this one is that all the characters from the video game make their way into the real world, and the kids get to interact with them, and then they got to figure out how to get those characters back into the video game. But that movie is out in December.

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1: Guten Morgen, as they would say in France. Nah, just kidding. I know it's Spanish. Anyway, hope you're having a fantabulous Wednesday hump day. This is Lou keeping you company on the airwaves and giving you a chance to enter the draw to win $10,000 come July 31st. Oh, we're inching ever closer. If you don't know what's happening, it's called Kiss the Cash, basically. The moment you hear a Kiss sound playing out on the radio, a long, passionate kiss, that's your cue to text 925555 with the keyword money, M-O-N-E-Y, and that gets you in the draw to win $10,000. When's it playing out? Ooh, I'd say in about four songs time. Four or five. I'll see how I feel. In the meantime, here's a new one from Shaboozy Cowgirl. It's Kiss 925.
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0: 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Shaboozy Cowgirl.
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1: When you text money to 925-555 and your name, of course, not only do you get into the draw to win $10,000, in this hour, I'm going to pick a name from all those texts. 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I think it's going to show up in about 20 minutes' time. What do you think? In the meantime, here's Lou Kala, Pretty Girl Era. 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
1: Yes, that was the Kiss the Cash sound that played out earlier. 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And also, if you did, to add icing on top of icing, I'm going to be calling one of the names that texted through and just hand them over $100. 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So if you get a call from me within the next 15 minutes or so, make sure to pick up your phone. 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
1: Hello?
2: Yeah, hi, this is Lou calling from Kiss 92.5. Who am I speaking to?
1: You're speaking with Alfredo. How are you doing, Lou?
2: Not bad, sir. What are you up to right now?
1: I'm working.
2: What are you working?
1: I drive a truck for a paving company.
2: Alfredo, you must be a pretty important guy because they named a sauce after you.
1: Yeah.
2: And that was my one dad joke allowance for the day. So, Alfredo, you texted me the keyword money to 925555, didn't you?
1: Yes, I did.
2: Well, I got some news for ya. Congratulations, you won yourself $100 just because.
1: Thank you.
2: You're very welcome. What do you think you're going to spend that copious amount of money on?
1: Oh, I don't know. There's so many different things.
2: I know. The sky's the limit with $100.
1: I'll figure something out.
2: Fair enough, sir. Well, before I let you go, is there anything you'd like to say?
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3: You made her catch you?
2: I don't know how I let this happen.
3: But who?
2: The girl next door, you know?
3: Man.
2: I don't know what to do.
3: Say it wasn't you.
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2: Oh, it's just gone noon o'clock. Happy lunchtime. This is Lou hanging out with you. And that means 30 minutes of nonstop throwbacks. Plus, of course, in a few minutes' time, the throwback battle. Stick around for that because I'm going to give you the choice I never had. In the meantime, here's a song that talks about profound heartbreak. Two people who are still in love. They can't live with each other, but they can't live without each other kind of thing. Here's Pink and Nate, Just Give Me a Reason. It's Kiss 92.5.

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1: Hey, this is Lou hanging out with you. You know what time it is? It's time for the throwback battle. Two throwback songs going head to head, and you've got all the power. You get to decide which one I play out in a few minutes' time. Throwback song number one is David Guetta featuring Sia, I Am Titanium, versus throwback song number two, Omi, Oh, I Think That I Found Myself a Cheerleader. It felt like I had to sing both those songs. Anyway, which one would you like me to play out? Shoot me a text, 925-555, and the one that gets the most votes, as always, I shall make it so.
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2: The results are in, and this was by far the closest trace I've ever seen in terms of the throwback battle. 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Here's Titanium on Kiss 92.5.

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2: There's Black Eyed Peas there with I Got a Feeling right here on Kiss 92.5. 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
2: That's a great tune, if I do say so myself. Hey, this is Lou, Sean Desmond, and Shook on Kiss 92.5. We're officially into the 1 o'clock hour, which means another Kiss the Cash sound is going to be playing out at some point in the next 60 minutes. I will give you a clue as to when, sort of closer to the time. But in case you forgot, the moment you hear that long Kiss sound playing out in between songs, you know what to do. I hope you do. 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So just keep it Kiss 925, and you'll know that Kiss sound when you hear it. 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
2: Arguably my all-time favorite Canadian musical artist. I absolutely love The Weeknd, seriously. Great voice, great lyrics, fantastic songs. What more can you ask for? That's Dancing in the Flames right here on Kiss 92.5. Hey, this is Lou, and a few minutes ago, the Kiss the Cash sound did play out. I sure hope you texted the keyword money to 925555. But if you didn't, fear not, there's another one coming up in the next hour. It's definitely worth waiting for and texting that keyword money to 925555 because you'd be in the draw to win $10,000 at the end of July with Roz and Mocha.
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2: Has anybody seen that movie, The Odyssey? Hey, this is Lou hanging out with you. And me and my lady friend want to go check it out. And we want to go see it in, I don't know, what is this, 70 millimeter super IMAX, something like that. I'm not well versed with cinematic formats, but we only have two theaters in the GTA that provide such a service. First one is in Mississauga. I think it's in Square One. And the other one is in Vaughan. We don't have one of those 70 millimeter IMAX theaters here in Toronto. I live right downtown. I don't know, is it worth making the trek to Mississauga or to Vaughan just to watch a movie in the way it's supposed to be watched? Let me know. Shoot me a text, 925-555. If you've seen it, what did you think of it? Did you catch it in 70 millimeters? As always, I'd love to get your opinion on the matter.
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2: Angel, it's Lou from Kiss 92.5. How you doing?
3: Thank you. How are you doing?
2: You sound muffled. Are you at work?
3: I am. Give me one moment.
2: Oh, sure.
3: That better?
2: Yeah, much better. You trying to hide your voice from somebody?
3: No, not at all. It was just on my Bluetooth speaker. Sorry.
2: Okay. I thought maybe your boss is lurking or something.
3: No, it's all good.
2: So, Angel, I was asking earlier if it's worth going to Mississauga or to Vaughan, keeping in mind that I live smack dab in the middle of downtown Toronto, to go catch the Odyssey in the way that it was supposed to be caught, which is 70mm IMAX, I believe. You sent me a text on 925555. What did you say?
3: I said that it would be worth it going to Mississauga because of our recliner seats.
2: Oh, recliner seats, you say. Sounds fancy.
3: Yes.
2: Tempting.
3: Yes.
2: Have you been to a cinema like in Toronto? Do they have the same recliner seats?
3: I've only been, I think, to the one at Yonge and Eglinton, but it's VIP only.
2: Oh.
3: This one is, yeah, the one I'm talking about, it's not VIP.
2: So it's a worthy perk, huh? Is it at Square One?
3: It's at Erin Mills Town Center. It is a little bit west of Square One, but it is at Erin Mills Town Center, Cineplex Junction.
2: Okay. All right. Yeah. I might check it out. And have you seen the movie, The Odyssey?
3: A lot of good reviews about it, and I'm willing to watch it.
2: Much appreciated, Angel. And if you do go see it, I expect a review, please.
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1: Hey, this is Lou hanging out with you. We're inching ever closer to the time the Kiss the Cast sound plays out. If you hadn't heard it before, it sounds like an elongated, passionate kiss. You'll know when you hear it. It's coming up in the next few minutes. Just keep listening. And the moment you hear it, you text the keyword money, M-O-N-E-Y, to 925-555. So just keep your ears peeled for that Kiss sound coming up in a few minutes. And by few minutes, I mean, let's say 15 to 20? Yeah, why not?
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2: Let me tell you a little story. Two songs ago, we had the Kiss the Cast sound in the form of a long, passionate kiss. If the moment you heard it, you texted the keyword money to 925555. Good on you. That's the way to do it. And with that, you got your name into the draw to win $10,000 on July 31st with Roz and Mocha. But if you haven't, fear not. There's another one coming up in the next hour with our very own Pina. And mind you, the only way you can catch it and not miss it is by just keeping it Kiss 92.5, even if it's playing in the background. 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And that's when you know you should text money to 925555. 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

0: from 10 a.m. to keep you company on the airwaves and to give you more chances to get in the draw to win $10,000 with Kiss the Cash. Keep in mind, the draw's coming up on July 31st with Roz and Mocha, so you still got plenty of time to get your name in the moment you hear that Kiss the Cash sound. And speaking of which, it is coming up in the next hour with our very own Pina. Have a great rest of your Wednesday. You know what to do. Always keep it Kiss 92.5. 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

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Something kinda like we used to do. 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

a nice one out there. 27, feeling like 30. Nothing but sunshine, although it's quite breezy, but still really nice. I'm Hina in for Sam McDay today. And are you ready to have some fun? Because I'm sure ready to do that. And fun involves money. It could be $100 this afternoon. It could be $10,000 Friday morning. All you need to do is just hang out. That's all. And listen for the kiss. Which you will hear every hour during the show today. And when you do, text the word money, include your name, send it to 925-555. And like I said, it could be free money for you. 10K Friday morning, and it could be 100 bucks throughout the show today, because I'm going to call someone and hook them up. And that someone could be you.

forward to the long weekend. I know it's only Wednesday, but it's getting closer. What do you got planned? Checking out Spider-Man, brand new day. Oh, I am so excited to see this one. I got plans to see it throughout the long weekend. It's got a rating.

0: best hits and the best throwbacks like that one. It's Kiss 92.5. I'm Pina, and I'm just taking a peek at the long weekend forecast. As of right now, temperatures high 20s. So might be a good weekend to go to Canada's Wonderland. Maybe you want to see the Daredeviler, which is that reborn ride. It was Flight Deck and Top Gun. And you know what? If you want to go, we want to help you out. We want to give you a 4-pack of tickets to Canada's Wonderland. Plus, we're going to throw in free parking. How does that sound? So we are giving all this away the entire long weekend. It all starts Saturday. Just giving you a heads up because, you know, I like you.
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0: What?
1: I have not given you a kiss yet, but I think I'm going to start feeling a little frisky soon. This is what you're listening for. That. That's the kiss, and when you hear it, text the word money. 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It could be this hour. 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
0: Survey says many people are faking workplace productivity. 66% of employees, and check this out, 73% of managers are faking it at work. And Gen Z, you are the most guilty of this. So are you working hard right now? Are you pretending that you're so deep into your work so you ignore all your coworkers? I remember watching an episode of Seinfeld, George Costanza. He was working, and every time his boss would come around, he would put on this face like he was just so annoyed, and his boss would leave him alone. Because he's like, oh, George has enough on his plate. We're going to leave him alone. Meanwhile, in another episode, he was taking naps underneath his desk. Hopefully that you're not doing that. But if you're working hard, good for you. If you're not working, that's okay too. I'm

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How exciting is that? And just think, a text can get you all that money. All you got to do, hang out with us, which is what you're already doing. So yay! Now listen closely for the kiss. Now, I'm just playing it for you right now so you can get a sense of what it sounds like. The next time you hear it, that's when you're going to text the word money along with your name to 925-555. I mean, I'm not telling you what to do. I'm just saying if you want to win some money, that's what you should do. And I still haven't called someone to surprise them with $100. And that's going to happen, well, anytime between now and 7 o'clock. I could call you, give you money. And Friday morning, we could call you again and give you more money. It is Kiss to Cash. I'm Kina in for Civic Day this afternoon. Hello.

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Thanks so much for hanging out this afternoon. Kina in for Sam McDade. Hey, are you in the dating scene right now? There's something you should know. If you're going to bring a date into your car, make sure it's in good condition. Make sure it's clean in there. Because I was reading that 73% of people believe that the way someone cares for their car shows a lot about how they care for themselves. So if you've got like garbage all over the floor in your car or it's pretty stinky, you might want to fix that, okay? Because you're being judged. I'm just saying.

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11: 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The biggest hits

Taylor Swift. Come on, we're waiting a little impatiently. Are you checking her Instagram every day like I am? I just can't wait to see these photos. I'm Pina, in for Sam McDade, and I know you can't wait to hear the kiss, right? Because you know, when we give you a big smooch just like that, you could win money. It could be $100 if I call you this afternoon. It could be $10,000 if you get the call Friday morning. Two more sleeps until we give away all that money. Now, I will tell you this. I have not played the kiss, but I will within minutes. And this hour could be the hour I call you.

0: 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It's time for Kiss Cash. You could win $10,000.
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0: Because you got the call. And you know what this means?
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1: Oh, awesome.
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0: Best of luck winning the 10K. 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
1: 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Thank you.
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0: 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One kiss
1: is all it takes. Hey, what's going on, friends? I'm Kina in for Sam McDay this afternoon. And again, this hour, you know that I'm going to give you a big kiss, right? It's a big, juicy, long kiss because, well, I'm affectionate like that. And the next time you hear it, all you need to do, that is, of course, if you want to win some money, is text the word money along with your name to 925-555. It could be $100 because we randomly call people every day and just give them the free money. Or how about this? $10,000 Friday morning. We give away all that cash and keep this in mind, that the longer you're listening, the more you're texting in when you hear the kiss. That just means more chances for you to win. Think about it, $10,000. You could go from having a cool summer to a really good summer.

it's summer. I can't believe how quickly it's flying by. Here we are, like the end of July already. And I'm sure you still have plans to enjoy summer while it's here. Maybe you're doing some traveling. I don't know about you, but when I travel, I'm a really bad packer because I tend to overpack. I want to be prepared for every single situation, but I'm trying to change my ways. So I've done a little research, came across a packing method, and they say using this method, you could include 60 outfits in one carry-on. I'll tell you more in three songs right here on Kiss.

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0: is
1: 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I'm gonna hit this city.
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1: Tina in for Sam McDade. So if you are traveling anytime soon and you would like to just bring along with you a carry-on, but still have a lot of outfit options, perhaps this is the way to go. It's the 5-4-3-2-1 packing method. And what they say is by packing this way, you could have 60 outfit options in a single carry-on. So what you need to pack is 5 tops, 4 bottoms, 3 pairs of shoes, 2 dresses or sport coats, and 1 accessory set. And that could be your jewelry, a hat, sunglasses. And that is the 5-4-3-2-1 packing method. I am going to try this because I pack way too much. I've never, ever have traveled with just a carry-on. Yeah, I'm that person. I need a lot of room. I need a lot of luggage. But I'm looking to change my ways, okay? Wish me

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Without Me on Kiss 92.5. Thanks so much for being here. Hey, don't go far because I am going to send you a big kiss. That's what I'm going to do. And you know what you're going to do? If you want a chance at free cash, text in the word money along with your name to 925-555. Not right now. Do that when the kiss plays. And you're into it. $100 could happen today. $10,000, that could happen Friday morning. So if I were you, I would just keep.

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0: living, I'm living, so we turning up. Yeah, we turning it up.
1: Hey, want to see The Great Gatsby? It is playing at the CAA at Mervish Theater. 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A pair of tickets up for grabs. And if you want in, all you need to do is text the word RICH, R-I-C-H. Send that to 925-555. 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That's how it works around here. So, might want to send that text in any

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fact, I knew it. I knew you from Toy Story 5, which has now made over $1 billion, making it the biggest movie of 2026 so far. However, that could change anytime because The Odyssey is a huge film making a ton of money. Plus, the new Spider-Man film, Brand New Day, is out tomorrow. So heading into the long weekend. It's Kiss 92.5, Peanut for Sam McDade. And no, I have not kissed you yet. Shame on me. But I will. Very, very soon, okay? And what you need to do is text the word money along with your name to 925-555 when you hear that kiss. Keep it here.

0: 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It's time for Kiss Cash. You could win $10,000.
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kiss is all it takes to win money. $10,000. We are just two sleeps away from giving away that money. And you never know. Every day we call people, randomly hook them up with $100 instant cash. You never know when you'll get that call. So to win the cash, you have to just listen out for the kiss. And anytime you hear us give you that big smooch, text the word money, include your name, send it to 925-555, and you are in to win the money. And that's why we call it Kiss to Cash. I'm Hina, in for Sam McDade. Thanks so much for hanging out tonight.

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1: Hi, Tina. How are you?
2: 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How about you?
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2: 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I'm calling you back, and that means a pair of tickets to see The Great Gatsby are yours.
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2: 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It makes for a great night out.
1: Yes, it does. Thank you.

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92.5, Pina and for Sam. Hello. I know you're waiting. 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You never know when we'll call you and just surprise you with that instant cash. It could happen at any time, and that kiss could happen at any time. But I will tell you this, it's going to happen very soon. 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

we get closer to the long weekend, maybe you're thinking about what you want to do. 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That is the ride that has been reborn. It was Flight Deck and Top Gun, and they recently opened it. So you could check it out with 4 free passes and free parking. Yep, we want to hook you up with all that. All weekend long, that's what we're doing. So it gets underway Saturday. Hang out with us, Kiss 92.5. And, well, you could be going to Canada's Wonderland. Free passes, free parking. Gotta love

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On Kiss 92.5, did you hear Lil Jon is releasing a memoir, which I think is going to be a very entertaining read. But the title itself got my attention because I think it is brilliant. It's titled, I Only Shout So You Can Hear Me. Whoever came up with that deserves like a raise, a bonus, something. I'm Hina, in for Sam McDade, and I am back tomorrow afternoon at 3. I will see you then. Bye-bye.

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2: I've always wondered this, and maybe you can help me answer it here. What's the fascination that some people have with Bad Boys?
3: Oh, it's all about the thrill, 100%. Good boys are a little bit boring. Bad boys tend to have some spunk and adventure in the relationship, which I think 100% attracts the women.
2: Let's clarify, or at least try to, for a couple of people who have texted the show here asking, what exactly makes a boy a bad boy?
3: Oh, a rule breaker. Not necessarily following, I don't want to say follow the rules, but I guess in essence that's what it is.
2: Okay, so like the ultimate bad boy would be someone in jail.
3: Oh my. I guess so. That would be the ultimate bad boy. But see, he's not good at being a bad boy because he got caught.
2: That's the thing. You can be near the pinnacle of bad boyness. You get caught and you're right back at the bottom.
3: That's it. If you're going to be a bad boy, you have to be good at being bad, right?
2: You got to be good at being bad. Okay.
3: Yes, that's
2: now,
3: it.
2: Now, marriage material or bad boys are just meant to hang around with for a little while?
3: Oh, bad boys aren't for keeping. Bad boys are just for fun. They're Mr. Right now, not Mr. Right forever.
2: Here we go. This was very well said, and I hope it clarified a lot of questions. Thank you.
3: Have yourself a wonderful day.
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1: I've got Olena on the phone for a chat here about Bad Boys. We're trying to figure out what's the fascination that some people have with a guy who's a bit of a dirtbag.
2: I think it's kind of like, at the beginning, it's just exciting, right? I think it's just like exciting to be with a bad boy. And it's a confidence thing. If you're looking for like a good time or whatever, yeah, go ahead, get the bad boy. But if you're looking for somebody to be there for you and feel secure for the rest of your life.
3: Now, hang on, Olena. Hang on one second here. Were you, looking for these good times you're speaking of? Is that an accurate thing? Like, are bad boys a little better?
2: Like, what do you mean? Like, looking for a good time?
3: You tell me,
2: like,
3: Olena.
2: Well, I mean, like, I mean, like, just kind of, like, just to date around and just, you know, do whatever.
3: Yeah, okay.
2: Alrighty. Yeah.
3: We're really tiptoeing around here, huh?
2: We are. There's different ways you can take that, right?
3: Did you ever date a criminal?
2: I don't think so. But, you know, bad boys sometimes don't tell you everything.
3: That's the thing. Yeah, that's part of the excitement. There's some mystery to this man. Where did you get that tattoo? We'll never know.
2: Exactly. Yeah.
3: Olena, thank you very much for your time and your personal input here. I appreciate it.
2: No problem, Jeff.
3: Have
2: anytime,
3: a great one.
2: Anytime. You too.
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2: I thought I was a bit of a freak because I do this radio show every day barefoot, no shoes or socks. Oh, it sounds like Tyler may not even own a pair of shoes.
3: I can't do it at work, but when I get home, I will walk my dog barefoot.
2: Really?
3: Oh, man, it's the best. If you go in the grass, if you look up grounded bed sheets, it's a big thing right now that we should be grounded. So it's nice to put your feet in the grass all the time. You should spend 30 minutes a day with your feet in the grass.
2: What'd you say, grounded?
3: Bed sheet. People, like, grounded bed sheets is big right now. Like,
2: grounded,
3: if you look it up,
2: bed sheets?
3: People plug, they have a bed sheet that they buy that has, like, a wire in it, and it plugs into just the ground. So it's not electrical at all, but it's to ground your body while you sleep, and it's supposed to make you feel better and sleep better.
2: What on earth is this?
3: Yeah, I was reading some of the things about it, and it said even just going in your lawn and having your bare feet on the grass every day, it's better for you.
2: Is this some hippie stuff, or what's going on here, Tyler?
3: I don't know. Just Google it and read about it. I'm being honest.
2: No, I got another text here. This one says, Jeff, make sure you walk barefoot first thing in the morning so you're grounded.
3: Yeah. It's really good for you.
2: So you're doing it and you feel it's working.
3: Yeah, well, I do that. I've always been that way. I just barefoot in the grass all the time and wear, like, outside.
2: But the grounded sheets, though, are you doing that?
3: No, I didn't do the grounded sheets yet, but I spend a lot of time bare feet. I'm always barefoot all the time.
2: This text says, Jeff, your wife needs flowers, having to deal with you and your bare feet on a daily basis. She must shake her head a million times a day. Yep.
3: It is what it is, man. You'll feel better and all the haters won't.
2: Thanks, buddy. Appreciate you.
3: Have a good day.
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2: Hey, Kelly, what's up?
3: Okay, so I'm the one that sent the text that your wife just seriously must shake her head a million times a day. I'm telling you. Oh, my God. You take my breath away. No, you are like living with a comedian. I swear to God.
2: Thank you. She doesn't think that. You realize she doesn't think that at all, right?
3: That is a compliment. But aren't you scared to get warts, like walking around with bare feet?
2: Where I do get grossed out is the change room at the swimming pool. Don't love it.
3: Oh, God. Yeah, I actually don't even put my foot on the ground with a sock on. Like, I will stand on one foot like a freaking...
2: like a flamingo.
3: I don't know, flamingo. Yeah. And put on my shoe. I don't trust the washroom. Like, that's what I'm scared of is like planter's warts.
2: I am starting to think that the folks who go to the gym and the swimming pool as soon as that place opens in the morning are onto something. Because you get in there first thing in the morning, the floor is dry and clean. It doesn't have that schmeg on it, you know? And you feel cleaner. It may not be cleaner, but it feels cleaner.
3: Sure, whatever floats your boat.
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